0: You can already tell that's going to be a very cool jam to watch live. If you're going to see him on tour this summer and fall, it is called Burn the Other End from Billy Strings from his new album So Much for Goodbyes. 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
1: Here's your LAX18 storm tracker forecast. For tonight, we are looking at the potential for strong and severe storms and locally heavy rain as those thunderstorms roll through. Stay weather aware. Thunderstorms off and on through the night, overnight lows in the low 70s. Tomorrow, stay weather aware again. Partly to mostly cloudy, thunderstorms reform, could be strong or severe, with locally heavy rain remaining a possibility. A muggy high in the upper 80s.
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0: 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It's live from the archives. I'm Raina Duras. This is the part of the show where you get to hear a couple of exclusive live World Cafe recordings from the vault. Today, starting with Nora Jones. And the recording you're going to hear is from really early on in her career. Her first time on the show when she was promoting her debut album, Come Away With Me, in 2002. She came in a few years after she originally recorded this version and reflected on how this was a song from her first album where she could really hear herself figuring out how her voice worked with the piano. It's her own version of Hank Williams' Cold, Cold Heart. Nora Jones performing live for World Cafe.

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0: Is Queens of the Stone Age going country? This is the big question. I'm Raina Duras. It's World Cafe. Queens frontman Josh Homme appears on Shania Twain's new song, Faded Blue Jeans, from her new album that came out last month. Here's a little bit of that. Listen for him in the background. So that's Josh Homme on a country song with Shania Twain. And on the new Queens of the Stone Age track, he brings in a guest singer of his own, another country artist. It features vocals from country singer Nikki Lane. Here's Queens of the Stone Age, Easy Street on The Cafe.

Floating Parade. That's Michael Kiwanuka. And that's the end of this edition of World Cafe. Thanks so much for letting me hang out with you and play you some music today. You can always find us on social media at World Cafe. Thanks to our affiliates who bring this show to you all across the country. 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It is so important. And thank you to the whole team here who make this show. We produce it at WXPN at the University.

0: 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I'm Raina Duras. 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
8: It's Special Feature, and Special Features, all songs about a subject. And the subject of this special feature is beauty. Starting with Yellow from Coldplay. Songs about beauty in this segment of Special Feature.

0: Lovely one, the Jackson songs about beauty in this segment of special feature. Here's one from Baz Luhrmann. Everybody's free to wear sunscreen. Songs about beauty on special feature.
1: Ladies and gentlemen of the class of 99, wear sunscreen. If I could offer you only one tip for the future, sunscreen would be it. The long-term benefits of sunscreen have been proved by scientists, whereas the rest of my advice has no basis more reliable than my own meandering experience. I will dispense this advice now. Enjoy the power and beauty of your youth. Oh, never mind. You will not understand the power and beauty of your youth until they've faded. But trust me, in 20 years, you look back at photos of yourself and recall in a way you can't grasp now how much possibility lay before you and how fabulous you really looked. You are not as fat as you imagine. Don't worry about the future, or worry, but know that worrying is as effective as trying to solve an algebra equation by chewing bubblegum. The real troubles in your life are apt to be things that never crossed your worried mind, the kind that blindsides you at 4 p.m. on some idle Tuesday. Do one thing every day that scares you. Sing. Don't be reckless with other people's hearts. Don't put up with people who are reckless with yours. Floss. Don't waste your time on jealousy. Sometimes you're ahead, sometimes you're behind. The race is long. In the end, it's only with yourself. Remember compliments you receive. Forget the insults. If you succeed in doing this, tell me how. Keep your old love letters. Throw away your old bank statements. Stretch. Don't feel guilty if you don't know what you want to do with your life. The most interesting people I know didn't know at 22 what they wanted to do with their lives. Some of the most interesting 40-year-olds I know still don't. Get plenty of calcium. Be kind to your knees. You'll miss them when they're gone. Maybe you'll marry. Maybe you won't. Maybe you'll have children. Maybe you won't. Maybe you'll divorce at 40. Maybe you'll dance the funky chicken on your 75th wedding anniversary. Whatever you do, don't congratulate yourself too much, or berate yourself either. Your choices are half chance. So are everybody else's. Enjoy your body. Use it every way you can. Don't be afraid of it or what other people think of it. It's the greatest instrument you'll ever own. Dance. Even if you have nowhere to do it but in your own living room. Read the directions, even if you don't follow them. Do not read beauty magazines. They will only make you feel ugly. Get to know your parents. You never know when they'll be gone for good. Be nice to your siblings. They're your best link to your past and the people most likely to stick.

Live in New York City once, but leave before it makes you hard. Live in Northern California once, but leave before it makes you soft. Travel. Accept certain inalienable truths. Prices will rise. Politicians will philander. You too will get old. And when you do, you'll fantasize that when you were young, prices were reasonable, politicians were noble, and children respected their elders. Respect your elders. Don't expect anyone else to support you. Maybe you have a trust fund. Maybe you'll have a wealthy spouse. But you never know when either one might run out. Don't mess too much with your hair, or by the time you're 40, it will look 85. Be careful whose advice you buy, but be patient with those who supply it. Advice is a form of nostalgia. Dispensing it is a way of fishing the past from the disposal, wiping it off, painting over the ugly parts, and recycling it for more than it's worth. But trust me, I'm the sunscreen.

I was happy as a lark, but now I go for walks, to the movies, maybe to the park. I have a seat on the same old bench to watch the children play. You know, tomorrow is their future, but for me, just another day. 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I keep saying, she'll be back, but today again.

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Astrud Hilberto, songs about beauty in this segment of special feature, The Girl from Ipanema. Here's the beautiful ones. Prince, continuing beauty songs on special feature.

Brick House, the Commodores, songs about beauty in this segment, a special feature. Here's He's the Greatest Dancer. Sister Sledge, continuing, songs about beauty on special feature.

0: 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Join us again for our next segment when we'll pick a topic and play all songs about that on Special Feature.
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0: Here's your LAX18 storm tracker forecast. For tonight, we are looking at the potential for strong and severe storms and locally heavy rain as those thunderstorms roll through. Stay weather aware. Thunderstorms off and on through the night, overnight lows in the low 70s. Tomorrow, stay weather aware again. Partly to mostly cloudy thunderstorms reform, could be strong or severe, with locally heavy rain remaining a possibility. A muggy high in the upper 80s.
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0: Here's your LAX18 storm tracker forecast. For tonight, we are looking at the potential for strong and severe storms and locally heavy rain as those thunderstorms roll through. Stay weather aware. Thunderstorms off and on through the night, overnight lows in the low 70s. Tomorrow, stay weather aware again. Partly to mostly cloudy, thunderstorms reform, could be strong or severe, with locally heavy rain remaining a possibility. A muggy high in the upper 80s.
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0: Democrats are calling for a congressional briefing into President Trump's apparent use of a decoy aircraft to foil an Iranian assassination plot. The administration didn't disclose that the president was not traveling on Air Force One with members of the press and his staff. So what does this say about the White House's transparency? That's on the next Morning Edition from NPR News.
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0: Here's your LX18 storm tracker forecast. After the strong storms of yesterday, we could see more rounds of them again today. It's a partly to mostly cloudy sky. Occasional thunderstorms coming through. Strong or severe storm a possibility, so is heavy rain. High temperatures today will be in the upper 80s and muggy. For tonight, scattered storms near 70. Partly to mostly cloudy. Another round of storms tomorrow in the upper 80s. I'm Chief Meteorologist Bill Mack on WUKY.
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1: Here's your Lakes 18 Storm Tracker forecast. After the strong storms of yesterday, we could see more rounds of them again today. It's a partly to mostly cloudy sky. Occasional thunderstorms coming through. Strong or severe storm a possibility, so is heavy rain. High temperatures today will be in the upper 80s and muggy. For tonight, scattered storms near 70. Partly to mostly cloudy. Another round of storms tomorrow in the upper 80s. I'm Chief Meteorologist Bill Mack on WUKY.
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0: Here's your LX 18 storm tracker forecast. After the strong storms of yesterday, we could see more rounds of them again today. It's a partly to mostly cloudy sky. Occasional thunderstorms coming through. Strong or severe storm a possibility, so is heavy rain. High temperatures today will be in the upper 80s and muggy. For tonight, scattered storms near 70. Partly to mostly cloudy. Another round of storms tomorrow in the upper 80s. I'm Chief Meteorologist Bill Mack on WUKY.
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1: Let's start with contagious peeing among chimps. 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Contagious
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0: Here's your LX 18 storm tracker forecast. After the strong storms of yesterday, we could see more rounds of them again today. It's a partly to mostly cloudy sky. Occasional thunderstorms coming through. Strong or severe storm a possibility, so is heavy rain. High temperatures today will be in the upper 80s and muggy. For tonight, scattered storms near 70. Partly to mostly cloudy. Another round of storms tomorrow in the upper 80s. I'm Chief Meteorologist Bill Meck on WUKY.
1: Hi, it's Catherine Marr, CEO of NPR. 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

0: Democrats are calling for a congressional briefing into President Trump's apparent use of a decoy aircraft to foil an Iranian assassination plot. The administration didn't disclose that the president was not traveling on Air Force One with members of the press and his staff. So what does this say about the White House's transparency? That's on the next Morning Edition from NPR News.
1: 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On August 28th, Dudley's hosts Night of Nostalgia, recognizing the people, memories, and milestones connected to its history. 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

0: Here's your LAX 18 storm tracker forecast. After the strong storms of yesterday, we could see more rounds of them again today. It's a partly to mostly cloudy sky. Occasional thunderstorms coming through. Strong or severe storm a possibility, so is heavy rain. High temperatures today will be in the upper 80s and muggy. For tonight, scattered storms near 70. Partly to mostly cloudy. Another round of storms tomorrow in the upper 80s. I'm Chief Meteorologist Bill Mack on WUKY.
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0: Reparations for the past dumping of nuclear waste, fewer and fewer appear willing to take a stand against atomic energy. But Guo, I won't give up, he says. As long as someone is willing to stand with me, we'll continue to oppose it. For NPR News, I'm Jan Kamenzumbrumbi on Nanyu Island.
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1: Good morning. You're listening to 91.3 WUKY NPR Lexington. It is 6:42. I'm Clay Wallace. We've got a collision I-75 north near the 119-mile marker. A single vehicle is on its side. One lane is blocked. Also a collision Waller Avenue at Crescent Avenue. One lane is blocked. And Outer Loop New Circle Road just prior to Nicholasville Road. Fayette County schools start today, so use added caution if traveling around school areas and stop as required by law for school buses that are loading or unloading. Traffic information courtesy of the City of Lexington. Waves of thunderstorms into tonight could generate severe weather, including damaging winds and repeated rounds of heavy rainfall. Excessive rainfall could result in flash flooding. It is 67 and rainy.
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4: Good morning, I'm Layla Faldin. Italian dairy farmers need to age their cheese for at least a year to sell it as Parmigiano Reggiano. Because they need to wait so long, a bank offers loans using the cheese as collateral. It holds more than $300 million worth in warehouses, warehouses that needed to upgrade their cooling systems to deal with this summer's extreme heat. I wonder how much cheddar it cost them. It's Morning Edition.
0: 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This is NPR. It's Morning Edition from NPR News. I'm Michelle Martin.
4: And I'm Layla Faldil. The University of Michigan has a new grading policy for freshmen in 2027. Students in their first semester at the university's College of Literature, Science, and the Arts will have their grades covered up. Their transcripts will only show a pass or no credit. The school says the pilot program will help, quote, curb the mental health crisis among people of college age. Shay Vance wrote about it for the Chronicle of Higher Education, and she joins me now. Good morning, Shay.
5: Good morning.
4: So why does the university think this will help students' mental health?
5: Yeah, well, a big part of the reasoning here is that Michigan essentially says in this news release, you know, this is a formative time in a young adult's life, and we don't want to add to that pressure necessarily. And we want to help students start strong. You know, Michigan is essentially saying we don't want a tough first semester to lead to a spiral. You know, we don't want students to get a C or a D and to think that that's the end of the line of potentially being able to get a good GPA and therefore a good placement in grad school or a good job. And they're also hopeful that this will encourage students to explore tougher subjects. So maybe a student who didn't take very many science classes in high school wants to try out a chemistry track. This policy might make them say, you know, so what if I get a C? It's worth a try, and maybe I'll like it and be good at it.
4: Now, the school says the covered up letter grades will be kept internally for tracking eligibility on sports teams and academic honors. I mean, I would freak out if I couldn't see my grades and didn't know exactly how I was doing. Do you have a sense of how students are reacting?
5: Yeah, I mean, it's they're reacting pretty well. I mean, I get the sense from what I'm seeing in other reporting and online that a lot of current students are a little bit bitter that this didn't happen in time for them to be freshmen. And a lot of potential applicants to the class of 2031 that will enroll next year are pretty excited about what this could mean for them and, you know, what this could mean for maybe I won't have to try as hard, but also what this could mean for, you know, maybe I can take that tougher class. So students are excited and, you know, maybe the older students are a little bit upset.
4: Are there any potential drawbacks to this policy?
5: Yeah. So I spoke to a good deal of teaching and learning experts who had a pretty wide variety of opinions on this. Some people mm-hmm. think that this is simply going to demotivate students. You know, that you're going to have a bunch of freshmen coming to campus who think that they won't have to try very hard in class and that it's actually just going to set them back and not give them that boost that Michigan hopes it will. And then a lot of people also think that this could just add to the crisis of grade inflation. You know, this trend of professors across the country giving out good grades to students who haven't necessarily earned them. Colleges right now are feeling a lot of pressure to keep students enrolled and maintain those high performance rates. And students are increasingly panicked about what a CRD might look to grad schools or employers. Mm. And so some people are worried that this is just more, you know, passing out good grades. And there's also concerns from some people that this just signals the beginning of the end of letter grading. You know, what if this is the start of universities just grading simply for competency rather than excellence?
4: Now, other schools have done this, though, right? How has it worked out there?
5: Absolutely. Yeah, so it's a small club. It's pretty much Wellesley, the Massachusetts Institute of Technology, Swarthmore, mm-hmm. and the California Institute of Technology that have these similar policies. It's worked at those schools for a long time. At MIT, they've had that policy since 1968. Mm-hmm. But you also have schools like Johns Hopkins University where they
4: will have to leave it there, unfortunately. Shay, thank you
5: so much.
4: Shay Vance is a reporting fellow for the Chronicle of Higher Education. Thank you for joining us. It's Morning Edition from NPR News. I'm Layla Faldin.
6: And I'm Michelle Martin.
1: Good morning. You're listening to 91.3 WUKY NPR Lexington. It's 6:49. I'm Clay Wallace. We've got a collision I-75 north near the 119 mile marker. A single vehicle's on its side. One lane is blocked. Also a collision Waller Avenue at Crescent Avenue. One lane is blocked. Fayette County schools start Wednesday. That's today. So use added caution if traveling around school areas and stop as required by law for school buses that are loading or unloading. Traffic information courtesy of the City of Lexington. A flood watch is in effect through late tonight. Rounds of repeated thunderstorms could lead to flash flooding with localized amounts of over 3 inches of rain possible. It is 67 and rainy.
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8: For Marketplace in Los Angeles, I'm Nova Safo in for Kimberly Adams. Later this morning, the federal government releases the July tally of consumer prices. Forecasters are expecting a modest increase, up 0.1% month over month. The annual rate is expected to remain around 3.5% above the Fed's target. We also got new data this week on the state of household debt from the Federal Reserve Bank of New York. The report includes how much people owe on their student loans, as well as how much they're falling behind. Marketplace's Stephanie Hughes has that.
6: The student loan delinquency rate ticked up to 10.6% in the second quarter. That's up 0.3% from earlier this year. Those are debts that are at least 90 days past due.
10: I think the overall picture here is that people are having trouble figuring out how to make their payments.
6: Law professor Dalia Jimenez studies student debt at the University of California, Irvine. She points out student loan payments were paused during the pandemic for over 3 years, and missed payments started to show up on borrowers' credit reports just last January, which to some was a surprise. Betsy Mayotte is president of the Institute of Student Loan Advisors.
11: They kind of stopped paying attention to their loans because they didn't have to for so long, and they're caught off guard.
6: Mayotte calls the past 5 years the most chaotic in student loan policy history. Another change, some borrowers had been on the Biden-era SAVE plan, which is now defunct. It offered super low monthly payments, and people budgeted for things like their mortgages around that.
11: And now that plan is gone, and their next lowest plan is a lot higher than what their SAVE amount was. And there's most of the other decisions they made, there's no take-backsies. You can't, it's not easy to just sell the house.
6: Mayotte says the millions of people who were on the SAVE plan are now getting notices they have to move to another one. She believes some of those borrowers will choose not to pay instead and expects another spike of delinquencies. I'm Stephanie Hughes for Marketplace.
8: The New York Fed's household debt report, by the way, also found new auto loans hit a record $211 billion in the second quarter. Credit card balances rose a bit too. Household finances, though, appear stable as the delinquency rate fell for all types of consumer loans. Let's do the numbers. Markets were mixed in Asia. Japan's Nikkei advanced 0.8%, but in Hong Kong, stocks fell 0.8%. London's FTSE is up barely, but about 0.1%. On Wall Street, Dow, S&P, and NASDAQ futures are pointing higher in the 0.1% to 0.7% range, with the Dow future up about 50 points. The 10-year Treasury yield, which helps set all those interest rates for household borrowing, is down slightly at 4.67%. Oil prices are up following new attacks on cargo ships in the Middle East, both by Iran-backed Houthi fighters and the U.S. That is, the International Energy Agency releases a new forecast predicting a bigger reduction in global oil supplies. International benchmark Brent crude is up 0.1% this morning at $89 per barrel.

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1: Good morning. You're listening to 91.3 WUKY NPR Lexington. It is 7:49. I'm Clay Wallace. We've got a collision outbound Versailles Road at Bennett Avenue. Vehicles are in the intersection. All outbound lanes are shut down. Also, Alexandria Drive at Trailwood Lane, at least one lane is blocked. Collision East Maxwell Street at South Martin Luther King Boulevard, one lane is blocked. Also, on Clay's Mill Road, there is some power outages and some dark traffic signals. Treat those as four-way stops. Stalled vehicle Outer Loop Man-O-War Boulevard just past Clearwater Way, the right lane is blocked. Traffic information courtesy of the City of Lexington. A flood watch is in effect through late tonight. Rounds of repeated thunderstorms could lead to flash flooding, with localized amounts of over 3 inches of rain possible. It's 66 and raining.
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6: Just exactly where do you practice?
7: This is Morning Edition from NPR News. I'm Leila Faldin.
0: And I'm Michelle Martin. Good morning. The former premier of China, Zhu Rongji, has died. He was 97 years old.
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9: For Marketplace in Los Angeles, I'm Nova Safo in for Kimberly Adams. The federal government will update us on consumer prices in the next hour. Economists expect annual inflation at 3.4% in July, although that number may already be outdated as attacks have been picking up in the Middle East, cargo ships are caught in the middle, and the Strait of Hormuz remains shut. The International Energy Agency is now predicting a bigger hit to global oil supplies, which can filter down to consumer prices. Joining me now is Susan Schmidt, portfolio manager at Exchange Capital Resources. Susan, good morning.
10: Good morning.
9: All right, so the fighting in the Middle East is now expected to disrupt oil supplies even more, 4.3 million barrels a day versus a forecast a month ago of 3.7 million barrels. Does this mean anything for consumer prices, say, a month from now, 3 months from now?
10: Well, it does imply that the conflict will continue and we're going to see this elevated price of fuel continue impacting the economy as we move forward. We don't have a great sense of where the price of oil is going to go because none of our predictions were accurate when the conflict first started. We've seen the lower demand from slowing economies globally, which has put less pressure on the price of oil. We know there's going to be pressure on the consumer. We know the price of oil will stay elevated to some point, but we don't know exactly when it's going to end or how much impact that's going to have on the consumer's wallet.
9: Usually Wall Street does not like uncertainty, and yet it's been booming. And if you need any evidence of that, Norway's sovereign wealth fund, the globe's largest single investor, saw record profits in the first half of the year. How do we reconcile these two things both happening at once?
10: We have that emotional roller coaster. Is AI good or bad? Is it going to be able to deliver the kind of returns that investors expect and that these expenditures seem to warrant? We don't know, but we did have another data point last night where CoreWeave, providing that compute power necessary for AI, turned in better than expected earnings. The stock's responding very well, up almost 20% pre-market. So another positive point to give AI investors confidence going forward, but that has been fluctuating back and forth. Let's see how they feel next week.
9: Susan Schmidt of Exchange Capital Resources, thank you very much.
10: Thank you.
9: Let's do the numbers. In pre-market trading, Dow, S&P, and NASDAQ futures are up in the 0.2 to 0.7% range, with the Dow future up about 80 points now.

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1: Good morning. You're listening to 91.3 WUKY NPR Lexington. It is 8:42. I'm Clay Wallace. We've got a collision inbound Versailles Road at the Woodford County line. Multiple vehicles are reportedly involved. Another collision inbound South Broadway at Waller Avenue. Various lanes are blocked on both roadways. Collision Alexandria Drive at Darien Drive. Traffic hazard Van Meter Road at Elkchester Road. A downed tree is blocking at least one lane. City crews are en route. Traffic signals are dark on Harrodsburg Road at Burbank Drive and along Clays Mill Road at Stone Road and Pasadena Drive. Treat those and all intersections with traffic signals dark as four-way stops. Traffic information courtesy of the City of Lexington. A flood watch is in effect through late tonight. It is 64 with light rain.
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5: 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It's Dr. Greg Davis on medicine.
6: Many patients with Alzheimer's disease and other dementias have agitation that can be quite stressful for them and their caregivers. My guest today is going to talk about a potential new treatment looking at a combination of CBD and THC to reduce agitation in patients with dementia. Dr. Greg Jaika is Director of Clinical Trials at the University of Kentucky Sanders Brown Center on Aging.
7: A lot of the work that we do in the field and a lot of the clinical care is really focused on the more early stages of disease, but until the day comes that we have a cure, everybody is going to hit the late stage of disease and ultimately become hospice eligible or pass away from the disease. And so our repertoire of medicines currently for these late stage cases are very limited. And so frequently when one becomes hospice eligible, we're relying on comfort medications, which are good in many respects. They provide comfort, morphine, benzodiazepines like Valium, but they also can be overly sedating, and that can also deprive folks of quality of life in the end stages of disease.
6: And this was looking at a combination of CBD and THC in these patients?
7: That's correct. It was a very specific combination. There's a lot out there in terms of medical marijuana, and then there's, you know, many states that have recreational marijuana, and frequently you don't really know how much THC or how much CBD may be in a formulation. But it's interesting that THC has some psychoactive properties and some other beneficial health properties. Just a short few weeks ago, 2 weeks ago, 3 weeks ago, maybe, we finally got to see the results of that study. And it was astronomical, Greg. Every single outcome measure was statistically significant with effect sizes that show that on reducing agitation and anxiety in these patients in the later stages of dementia, that the combination, at least the one used in this study, the very specific combination, has effects that are 300-400% higher than the effects that we get from some of our medicines without those sedating side effects. So this really is just opening up a whole new avenue for providing comfort and quality of life in the later stages of any dementing illness, because it wasn't restricted to Alzheimer's. And so we always worry about, are we going to make folks psychotic or induce psychotic symptoms with THC? Well, CBD has other beneficial health effects, but actually counters some of the psychotic effects of THC. So in the right balance between THC and CBD, we can have a medication that will not induce psychosis, but will take advantage of the health benefit. What that ratio needs to be is currently under investigation in many different areas of medicine. But this combination was specifically a 2 milligram THC, 100 milligram of CBD. And after one became accustomed to that, the opportunity to double that to 4 milligrams of THC and 200 milligrams of CBD per day. We're working currently to figure out, are other combinations equally effective, more effective, or less effective, so that we can provide better guidance. This is just a start, but really considered a major breakthrough.
6: My thanks today to Dr. Greg Jaika, Director of Clinical Trials at the UK Sanders Brown Center on Aging, for talking with us about some findings in the Phase 2 Libby trial looking at a combination of CBD and THC to reduce agitation in patients with dementia. For more information, visit our website at wuky.org. With health news you can use, I'm Dr. Greg Davis on Medicine.
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1: 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Good morning, it is 8:49. I'm Clay Wallace. Collision inbound Versailles Road at the Woodford County line. Multiple vehicles are reportedly involved. Another collision inbound South Broadway at Waller Avenue. Various lanes are blocked on both roadways. And a collision Alexandria Drive at Darien Drive. Traffic hazard Van Meter Road at Elkchester Road. A downed tree is blocking at least one lane. City crews are en route. Traffic signals are dark at Harrodsburg Road and Burbank Drive and along Clays Mill Road at Stone Road and Pasadena. Anytime you encounter a dark traffic signal, do treat it as a four-way stop. Traffic information courtesy of the City of Lexington. Today, showers and thunderstorms are likely, mainly before 9 a.m. After that, partly sunny with a high near 90. Tonight, showers and thunderstorms likely, mostly cloudy with a low around 71. And tomorrow, a slight chance of showers and thunderstorms before noon, then another chance after 3 p.m. Increasing clouds with a high near 90. It is 64 with light rain. We've got more news coming up at 9. 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
0: This week in This American Life, Janet McNamara is a stand-up comedian. And this weird thing kept happening to her where people with autism would come up to her after her shows and say, just to let you know, you're autistic also. So she got tested.
8: And the guy just looked up from his notebook and he goes, people with Asperger's generally have above average IQs, so.
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9: From Marketplace in Los Angeles, I'm Nova Safwan for Kimberly Adams. The July tally of consumer prices, is out. The Labor Department's Consumer Price Index came in as expected, up 0.1%, month over month. The annual rate of inflation remains above the Fed's target. It's now 3.4%. Price increases were in areas such as shelter, airline fares, and medical care. Price decreases registered in auto insurance and at gas stations. Remember, the report is for July. We also got new data this week on the state of household debt from the Federal Reserve Bank of New York. The report includes how much people owe on their student loans, as well as how much they're falling behind. Marketplace's Stephanie Hughes has that.
11: The student loan delinquency rate ticked up to 10.6% in the second quarter. That's up 0.3% from earlier this year. Those are debts that are at least 90 days past due.
12: I think the overall picture here is that people are having trouble figuring out how to make their payments.
11: Law professor Dalia Jimenez studies student debt at the University of California, Irvine. She points out student loan payments were paused during the pandemic for over 3 years, and missed payments started to show up on borrowers' credit reports just last January, which to some was a surprise. Betsy Mayotte is president of the Institute of Student Loan Advisors.
13: They kind of stopped paying attention to their loans because they didn't have to for so long, and they're caught off guard.
11: Mayotte calls the past 5 years the most chaotic in student loan policy history. Another change, some borrowers had been on the Biden-era SAVE plan, which is now defunct. It offered super low monthly payments, and people budgeted for things like their mortgages around that.
13: And now that plan is gone, and their next lowest plan is a lot higher than what their SAVE amount was. And there's most of the other decisions they made, there's no take-backsies. You can't, it's not easy to just sell the house.
11: Mayotte says the millions of people who were on the SAVE plan are now getting notices they have to move to another one. She believes some of those borrowers will choose not to pay instead and expects another spike of delinquencies. I'm Stephanie Hughes for Marketplace.
9: The New York Fed's household debt report also found new auto loans hit a record $211 billion in the second quarter. Credit card balances rose a bit too. Household finances, though, appear stable as the delinquency rate fell for all types of consumer loans. Let's do the numbers. Dow, S&P, and NASDAQ futures are pointing higher in the 0.3 to about 1% range, with the Dow future up about 160 points. The 10-year Treasury yield, which helps set interest rates for household borrowing, is down slightly at 4.66%. Oil prices are up for the sixth day following new attacks on cargo ships in the Middle East, both by Iran-backed Houthi fighters and the U.S. The International Energy Agency, meanwhile, released a new forecast predicting a bigger reduction in global oil supplies. International benchmark Brent crude is up at around $89 per barrel.

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0: Rockin' Roots on 91.3 WKY, perhaps the finest female-led power punk band out of Japan, Shonen Knife, with a performance of Rock and Roll High School from 2011. The original, of course, from 1979 by the Ramones, and fitting for our first day of school here in Fayette County. Started off with School Days, the Chuck Berry tune, performed by Australian rockers AC/DC, Bon Scott singing School Days, 1975. Then we had the band, 1975. I'm in Love with You from the album Being Funny in a Foreign Language. We had Bridget Calls Me Baby with the brand new single I Can Take the Sun Out of the Sky. And we also heard squeezed in there Billy Joel with Pressure from the Nylon Curtain album. And Carolyn Rose with that fantastic song Yip Yip Yow, which is off her brand new album coming out soon, Gentling the Horse at the Walt Whitman Mall. That's quite a name. Joe Conrad hanging out with you this morning. It's not only the first day of school in Fayette County, it's also International Youth Day, Middle Child Day, Milkman Day, if they still have those things, World Elephant Day, which I think is pretty cool, and important for Rockin' Roots, National Vinyl Record Day. All those things you can celebrate with a little bit of listening here on Rockin' Roots. We've got music in a moment from Elon Jewell. We'll hear Beth Orton and also a brand new song from Buffalo Traffic Jam on WKY's Rockin' Roots. 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Looking at the forecast for today, there is a flood watch in effect until late this evening. We had some serious rain last night. It was loud, too. Hope everybody is okay. It's going to continue to bring some flooding and excess runoff across areas, so be careful this morning and throughout the afternoon. We're going to continue with those rain and storms throughout the day, and it's going to be hot, high around 90. Showers and storms likely overnight as well, with a low around 71. Get back up to 90 again tomorrow with a slight chance of showers, about a 20% chance of showers, especially in the afternoon tomorrow. But otherwise, it looks like we're moving through the rain. And currently at WUKY, it is just dark right now and 65.
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0: 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It's a cool new song from Buffalo Traffic Jam, the title cut from their brand new album, Pictures of You. Beth Orton before that with her new single, Waiting, from her recent album, The Ground Above. And Elin Jewell on top from 2009 with the title cut from her album, Sea of Tears. Still to come, new music from Death Cab for Cutie. We've got Thundercat on deck and something from Dire Straits.
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0: Today is the birthday of Mark Knopfler, one of our favorites, a tremendous guitar player and fantastic songwriter, vocalist, of course, leader of Dire Straits. We're going to dig into the archives on this one, going back to the 1991 album, On Every Street. This is Dire Straits, My Parties, on Mark Knopfler's 77th birthday today on Rockin' Roots.

trifle colder. Step inside my home. That's a brass toilet tissue holder with its own telephone. That's a musical doorbell. It don't ring. I ain't kidding. Place America, the beautiful and Tyler River. Boy, this punch is a trip. 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Yeah, take a sip. 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Ah, here comes the dip. 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

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Ain't so much of anything these days, even the

0: Rockin' Roots 91.3 WUKY. It was a cool set there, beginning with something from 1991, Dire Straits, and the song My Parties. Mark Knopfler, probably throwing a party somewhere. It's his birthday today, 77. It's good to hear that cool track, My Parties. You also heard Death Cab for Cutie in there with Stone Over Water. Ben Gibbard just celebrated his birthday yesterday, so that's pretty cool. It's from the album I Built You a Tower. And Thundercat with ASAP Rocky. You just heard Funny Friends from the Distracted record. Speaking of friends, we've got a friendly song coming up from the White Stripes for Back to School. And also on the way, Mumford & Sons with Chris Stapleton on WUKY's Rockin' Roots.
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WKY, where NPR rocks at 91.3. I think when we look back on the summer of 2026 and we think about the hot fun in the summertime, hot is going to be the operative word because it has certainly been hot, especially towards the end of this year. That one from 1969, the summer of 1969, Sly and the Family Stone. Of course, the last day of summer is September 22nd. That's the autumn equinox. But the meteorological date is actually August 31st, or if you prefer the social or holiday date, September 7th, Labor Day, the end of summer. So we got a little bit of summer, but it's also the first day of school, which is why we heard I Think We're Going to Be Friends from the White Stripes. And also in there, Here, the new single from Mumford & Sons featuring Chris Stapleton from the Prize Fighter Records. 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NPR News headlines along the way to tell you what's happening around the nation and the world. We've got American Aquarium and Jesse Wells with new music. And also something for National Vinyl Record Day. It's a good cover song coming up. Stay with us. The music continues after news from NPR.

0: Rock and Roots on 91.3 WUKY. Jesse Wells with a terrific new song from his album Masks Off, which came out in June this year. Won't you come out tonight? By the way, Jesse's going to be performing at the Bourbon and Beyond Festival. He takes the stage on the last day, Sunday, September 27th. Also on that bill that night, Joan Osborne and S.G. Goodman, a couple of Kentuckians. Paula Cole will be there on Sunday, as well as Fits and the Tantrums, Portugal the Man, and Dave Matthews Band's a headliner on that Sunday. The Bourbon and Beyond Festival over there in Louisville, the 27th of September through the 24th of September through the 27th. Pretty cool stuff. A lot of rock and roots artists and bands performing there. We started off with Thea Gilmore with a version of You Spin Me Round, or You Spin Me Right Round, which was originally recorded by the synth-pop British band Dead or Alive, 1984. That version from Thea, recorded in 2008, released then. We played that for National Vinyl Record Day. It's a good one. We had Florence and the Machine with Moderation, American Aquarium, History Repeats Itself, and Imelda May with a song called Feel Me off her Love Tattoo record. Joe Conkright hanging out with you this morning, spinning the hits, spinning them right round, and also playing you some of your favorite songs and some of your new favorite songs. I got those on the way. Lake Street Dive. Also, the new Radicals, and we'll hear Sylvan Esso from Durham, North Carolina. And a whole lot of other good stuff. Today's International Youth Day, Middle Child Day. Might hear a middle child song a little bit later in this hour. Looking at the forecast, though, we do have some serious weather across the region. Flood watch in effect until late tonight. And we could see some excessive runoffs resulting in some flooding of rivers, creeks, streams, and other low-lying areas. So definitely be careful. Don't just try to plow through it if you see something that looks suspicious. We are expecting some more rain this afternoon and overnight, 71 for your overnight low, and then a high of 90 tomorrow. Just a slight chance of showers on your Thursday. Currently at WUKY, it's still gray and 69.
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0: Rockin' Roots on 91.3 WUKY. That's the duo from Durham, North Carolina, Amelia Meath and Nick Sanborn, also known as Sylvan Esso. A great duo there, that brand new song there, Hot Slob. WUKY's Rockin' Roots. You heard New Radicals from 1998. You get what you give. And on top of the set, from their 2014 album Bad Self Portraits, you heard the title cut from Lake Street Dive. Still to come, Phoebe Bridgers, Mega Sound. We've got a new single from U2 a little bit later. And also something from Led Zeppelin.
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0: Thank you so much for choosing WUKY. We're NPR Rocks at 91.3. Joe Conkright hanging out with you. Little roots for your Rockin' Roots. Today marks kind of a significant event. If you go back to August 12th, 1968, Jimmy Page, Robert Plant, John Paul Jones, and John Bonham played together for the very first time. They rehearsed at Gerrard Street Studios there in London's West End, and they messed around with a few songs and had a pretty good career. Made a lot of good music. Wrote some songs about hobbits. Here's one from 1971, The Misty Mountain Hop from Led Zeppelin.

0: Listener-supported radio, 91.3 WUKY. Happy Middle Child Day. With that celebration there, that song, Middle Kids, the power pop trio from Sydney, Australia, led by Hannah Joy. That one from 2017, Your Love, for Middle Child Day. We started off with Led Zeppelin, going all the way back to 1971, a little roots for your rock and roots. It was on this day back in 1968 that Led Zeppelin jammed together for the first time. So we heard Misty Mountain Hop, and yes, I know, it's not necessarily about hobbits, it's about hippies. We threw that one in the mix. Phoebe Bridgers in there with Lost Boys, a new single, and Megasound with Supersize. Pretty cool stuff on WUKY's Rock and Roots. Still to come, we've got U2 and another one from birthday boy Mark Knopfler on WUKY's Rock and Roots.
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0: WKY, where NPR rocks at 91.3. Got to have something. Mark Knopfler celebrating his 77th birthday today. One of Rock and Root's favorites. Great guitar player, great songwriter. That tune featured Kim Wilson on the harmonica. Pretty solid. U2 before that with Street of Dreams, brand new single from them. Still to come, NPR news headlines and local news from our WUKY award-winning news team. 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Joe Conkright with you, and we'll be back after news from NPR and WUKY celebrating Middle Child Day and International Youth Day, first day of school in Fayette County, and a whole lot more Rockin' Roots just for you coming up.
1: Live from NPR News in Washington, I'm Kristen Wright. The latest round of primaries includes several closely watched races ahead of the midterm elections. In Wisconsin, a moderate edged out a Democratic socialist for the Democratic nomination for governor. David Crawley received a late endorsement from the outgoing governor. Mayan Silver from member station WUWM reports.
2: Polls were showing progressive Francesca Hong up by double digits. In the

0: Ina's primary, Darlene Graham, will advance to a special runoff election later this month to replace her late brother on the ballot for U.S. Senate in November. Graham was appointed to finish Senator Lindsey Graham's term after he died last month. She'll face Representative Ralph Norman in the runoff in about 2 weeks. President Trump says he was following recommendations from the Secret Service when he departed the NATO summit in Turkey aboard a decoy plane instead of Air Force One last month. NPR's Deepa Shivaram reports.
1: It's extremely unusual that the president travels on a plane separate from the traveling press corps. But when leaving Turkey in July, Trump secretly boarded a smaller plane.
2: I go by Secret Service and the military. They wanted me to go on a different flight, a different plane, equal safety, but they wanted me to do it, so I do it. I do what they say.
1: The president spoke about the incident for the first time after the Washington Post broke the news Monday night, saying the plane swap was due to a threat on Trump's life from Iran. Deepa Shivaram, NPR News, The White House.
0: Rescue teams are still searching for signs of life in the rubble in western Colombia. A magnitude 7.4 earthquake struck on Monday, killing at least 180 people. John Otis reports from Cali, one of the hardest hit cities.
3: I came across a pair of five-story apartments that had been absolutely flattened. Henry Granja, who lives a few blocks away, happened to be right outside the buildings when the earthquake struck. So he's saying, suddenly the buildings just collapsed. I saw them fall down. My lifetime neighbors and friends were inside, but there was so much dust and debris that I didn't even know where to start looking for them.
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6: I'm Alan Lytle for 91.3 WUKY, NPR, Lexington. Fayette County Public Schools are back in session, and the acting superintendent and Lexington's mayor were on hand to greet students. Dr. Bill Bradford stepped into the leadership role at the district this summer after Superintendent Dr. Demetrius Liggins was placed on paid leave. Despite the turmoil at central office regarding Liggins and the budget, Bradford said Fayette County was ready for the start of the 26-27 school year.
7: I think that the abundance of my preparation today was making sure that the system at large, like our district office, was prepared to execute what needed to be done today in order to have an efficient first day of school. So transportation, operations, school leadership, academic services, student support, really making sure that all of our departments across the organization were prepared to support our classroom teachers so that our students had a good first day.
6: Mayor Linda Gorton and Bradford met twice leading up to today, and both said they felt that those meetings were productive. Looking ahead, Gorton said they have already discussed plans for winter months, which created major challenges for the city last season because of snow and ice, causing FCPS to cancel school for several days. Gorton said the updated snow plan should be ready by next month. Meanwhile, newly released complete audit results for FCPS reveal the district overshot its spending for the fiscal year between 2024 and 2025, among other financial missteps. Josh James has that story.
8: Texas-based firm Weaver Tidwell released a summary of the independent audit on August 3rd, urging the district to establish standardized accounting procedures, create a formal budget monitoring system, and review travel policies in addition to dozens of other recommendations. While the full findings revealed some errors resulting in surplus dollars, Other instances saw district spending far exceeded the original budgeted amounts. Salaries, for example, accounted for more than $20 million.

0: for overage. A supplies budget also came in $6 million short. Weaver found that the FY 2025 general fund reserve ended at roughly 1% of spending, below what the state recommends and the district's own 6% policy. FCPS Interim Chief Financial Officer Keena Koh warned board members last week that implementing fixes will be a long-term project.
1: We're not going to wrap this up in the next 6 months. This is going to take a really long time. There's a lot in here to digest, but we will be approaching it from the highest priority items that were identified by Weaver.
0: Some recommendations have already been incorporated into policy and others are underway, but the full list totals more than 70. FCPS spokesperson Miranda Scully says the school board will review the full findings and leadership will move forward with a corrective action plan. The audit findings further compound an already daunting financial picture as the district enters the new fiscal year in the red to the tune of $22 million, in part due to anticipated property tax shortfalls, ongoing financial reviews, and behind-the-scenes turmoil over the status of sidelined Superintendent Demetrius Liggins. For WUKY News, I'm Josh James.
2: New federal restrictions on hemp products set to take effect in November have been delayed by a month. Hemp farmers and producers have argued the new THC limitations placed into 2025's One Big Beautiful Bill would spell disaster for their industry. And Kentucky lawmakers on both sides of the aisle, apart from Senator Mitch McConnell, have largely agreed. Minnesota Democrat Amy Klobuchar worked with Senator Rand Paul on legislation to shift hemp regulation to the states and applauded the month-long extension in the new stopgap government funding bill.
3: The delay will give Congress more time to get a long-term fix, and I'm working on that too, or to get another delay. Whatever it is, we cannot allow this to go into effect.
2: The delay provision survived a challenge by North Carolina Senator Ted Budd, who argued that action is necessary to rid stores of intoxicating hemp-based products marketed to children in packaging mimicking candy and other sweets.
4: The resemblance here is absolutely outrageous, and it's putting our kids at risk each and every day.
2: Budd's effort to strip the delay out failed. Now it's up to lawmakers who oppose the strict federal rules to craft a compromise that skeptics can swallow. I'm Alan Lytle. That's your Midday Report on WUKY NPR, Lexington.
5: Thank you, Alan. Joe Conkright hanging out with you this afternoon on a very special day. Of course, school's back in session in Fayette County, and UK will be back in session soon, but we've got more traffic around town, just so you know. Rolling Stones on deck. We'll hear Ryan Bingham's new song. We've got Edie Brickell, Randy Giddens, a whole lot of good stuff coming up in this hour of Rockin' Roots on International Youth Day. It's also World Elephant Day, and it's Mark Knopfler's birthday. Is it a coincidence? Yeah, probably, but we're going to dig into Mark's deep catalog. We're going back to 1991 on this one with his band Dire Straits. This is Heavy Fuel from Dire Straits and Mark Knopfler on his 77th birthday, Rockin' Roots.

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0: WKY, where NPR rocks, 91.3. Ryan Bingham with the Texas Gentlemen on that track there. They Call Us the Lucky Ones is the album. And that song, Let the Big Dogs Eat. Edie Brickell and the song On the Avenue we heard. That one going back in her solo catalog several years back in the early aughts, I think. And then on top of the set, we had three awesome tunes, one from the Rolling Stones off their Foreign Tongues record, In the Stars. That was the Revivalist with Good Old Days from the Pour It Out Into the Night. And on top of the set, Dire Straits from 1991, Heavy Fuel. Today's Mark Knopfler's birthday today. He's 77, so we're tossing in some Dire Straits and some Mark Knopfler throughout the afternoon. And we have music in a moment, some blues for you from Albert King from the album I Want to Get Funky. We'll have Jack White and the Alabama Shakes all coming up in just a bit on WUKY's Rockin' Roots. Fancy little bit of film. We've got the Summer Classic Series over there at the Kentucky Theater bringing The Philadelphia Story, one of the best with Jimmy Stewart and Katharine Hepburn. It's a good one. Cary Grant, too. It's a good one. That's 7:15 this evening downtown at the Historic Kentucky Theater. That's Summer Classic Series continuing. There is a flood watch in effect through late tonight. That could mean some more of those thunderstorms. Boy, they were loud last night and a lot of rain. I hope everybody's all right. We could see some more rain through the evening and into tomorrow, about a 20% chance tomorrow. But tonight it is likely to get some showers, possibly a thunderstorm rolling through. Low of 71 tomorrow, high of 90. And then as we peek ahead, Friday, again, a chance of showers. But it looks like Saturday is going to be pretty nice, but very, very warm. In fact, getting up to like 96 on Sunday, that's going to be a scorcher. Currently at WUKY, we're looking at fair skies, and it's 73.
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0: Brand new single from the Alabama Shakes. I Must Be Dreaming is the new album, and that tune there, I Feel Hope Coming. Jack White saying, That's How I'm Feeling, from his album No Name. And we started off with Albert King, 1974, from the album Wanna Get Funky. That's what the blues is all about, Albert King. We got some music on the way from Michigander and also Rhianna Giddens on WUKY's Rockin' Roots.
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0: WKY, where NPR rocks at 91.3 Michigan Dur from the album Over Before You Know It, Freakin' Out. That was Rhiannon Giddens with Carolina Rain from the new album Hope is the Thing with Feathers. Still to come, Beck on Deck on WUKY's Rockin' Roots.
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That's the title cut from Beck's new album upcoming. It's called Ride Lonesome. And you heard it on University of Kentucky Public Radio, 91.3 WUKY Lexington, WUKY HD1, streaming at WUKY.org. Flood watch in effect through late tonight. We'll give you a full forecast here in about 38 minutes. Also on the way, some outstanding music from Noah Kahn and Teddy Swims, songs about Doors. And we'll also hear from the Doors. We've got all kinds of music to play in celebration of World Elephant Day. Oh, yeah. And it's also Mark Knopfler's birthday. Might hear another one from Mark's catalog. Whole lot of good stuff coming up in the next hour of Rockin' Roots. Stay with us. The music continues on 91.3 WUKY, where NPR rocks.

0: warn the U.S. of an Iranian threat against Air Force One. NPR's Daniel Estrin reports that's according to a person familiar with the matter.
1: Israel had intelligence of a possible threat of Iranian missiles toward Air Force One and shared that intelligence with the U.S., according to a person briefed on the matter, not authorized to speak publicly. The warning prompted Trump to be secretly flown out of Turkey on a different plane. Air Force One flew separately. That news was first reported by the Washington Post. When asked about it late Tuesday, Trump said he was following instructions from the Secret Service. This comes amid rising tensions between the U.S. and Iran, with no progress toward reopening the Strait of Hormuz. Daniel Estrin, NPR News, Tel Aviv.
0: The death toll from Monday's earthquake in Colombia has risen to more than 250 people. 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
2: Thank you so much for choosing WUKY, where NPR rocks at 91.3. Joe Conkright hanging out with you. One final hour to go. We'll have more news at the top of the next hour and the World Cafe at 2 o'clock. But first, some music for you. Of course, students are back in school. We'll have some sort of back-to-school stuff. We've got Mark Knopfler's birthday to celebrate. And a couple of songs about Doors from Teddy Swims and Noah Kahan. Speaking of the Doors, here's something from their 1967 debut album, Jim Morrison, Ray Manzarek, and Robbie Krieger, and John Dinsmore, The Doors on Rockin' Roots.

I'm Kim Ritchie, and if you're a music lover, then you've got to tune to the right spot. 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

0: Listener-supported radio, 91.3 WUKY, Hound Mouth from the Lordy record, Tiger Blood. Joni Mitchell before that from the Ladies of the Canyon album, Big Yellow Taxi. You also heard in the set some good music from Noah Kahan, a song called Doors from the album The Great Divide. We had another song called The Door from Teddy Swims, and on top of the set, The Doors from their 1967 debut, Break On Through to the Other Side. See what we did there? Mix it up a little bit. Joe Conkright hanging out with you, driving the bus, the school bus, as it is today, since students return to school, in Fayette County at least, and the UK will be back in session before you know it, and then traffic will get really bad around Lexington. We do have some weather to report here in just a moment. Also, music in a moment from the Wood Brothers. Hey, they're going to be coming to town. We'll tell you about their performance at the Lexington Opera House. We'll also hear a song from their album Ways Not to Lose. Also on deck, Billy Squire and Blondshell with new music. There's a flood watch in effect through late tonight, and that could produce some excessive runoffs around rivers and creeks and streams and other low-lying areas, so definitely be careful. It's going to continue to rain and possibly some thunderstorms tonight, low around 71, 90 for your high tomorrow. Slight chance of showers on Thursday, a little bit better chance on Friday, but it looks mostly sunny and clear on Saturday and Sunday, but very, very warm. Keep that in mind as you make your plans for today and the rest of the week and the weekend. It's 76 now in WUKY.
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0: Brand new music from Blondshell on listener-supported radio 91.3 WUKY. The new record is called Violins. That's where you can find that song. Heart Has to Work So Hard. You heard from 1982, Billy Squire off the Emotions in Motion album, Everybody Wants You. We had the Wood Brothers from their album Ways Not to Lose, Chocolate on My Tongue. Wood Brothers are coming to Lexington Tuesday, August 25th at the Lexington Opera House. Always good when the Wood Brothers come through town. I think there's still tickets available for that show. Still to come, Weezer with the band Wednesday and Young the Giant on deck. And Sparks.
1: 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And the Lexington History Museum, presenting Back to Lex Future, Lexington Through Time, on Saturday, August 29th at 7 p.m. at the Old Fayette County Courthouse. 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
0: 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Today is the birthday for one half of the band Sparks, the Mayle brothers, Russell and Ronald Mayle, Ronald David Mayle, born on this day, 1950. He's the elder of the two and a talented dude. He's the quiet one, and he has the distinctive mustache. anyways, this is one from Sparks' catalog. Talent is an asset. It certainly is. Ron Mayle, 76 today on Rockin' Roots.

0: Listener-supported radio, 91.3 WKY, a 1970 single from Jethro Tull for the first day of school here in Fayette County. Teacher. It's not just about the students, it's about the teachers as well. Started off with Sparks, featuring Ronald Male, one of the Male brothers, along with Russell. Ronald celebrating his 76th birthday. We heard the 1974 track, Talent is an Asset. Weezer with the band Wednesday, We Might as Well Be Strangers, and Young the Giant with a tune called Evergreen from the Victory Garden album. That's fitting because today is International Youth Day, so why not have some Young the Giant? Got another song for the back-to-school times. Also, Cage the Elephant, which is cool because it's World Elephant Day. And our final selection of the day on the way, another one from Mark Knopfler on WUKY's Rockin' Roots.
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0: The great Mark Knopfler celebrating his birthday today, 77. Of course, the founding member of Dire Straits and has had a great solo career. That tune, of course, the Bill Monroe classic, captured live at Abbey Road in 2005 for a tribute to Scotty Moore, who formed the Blue Moon Boys and, of course, was Elvis's guitar player. That tribute to Scotty Moore. Mark Knopfler no longer touring, unfortunately. I was looking to see if he was going to be around, and it looks like he concluded his last major global tour in September of 2019, and he said he's pretty much done touring globally. Unlikely that he'll be through this area again, which is unfortunate, but he is going to be doing some more studio stuff. He's been working on the 40th anniversary of the Brothers in Arms album, the Dire Straits album, and also 25th anniversary of the Sailing to Philadelphia record, his great solo album. It's also today, not only Mark Knopfler's birthday, it's World Elephant Day. Got a little baby elephant walk. You heard Cage the Elephant in there with Beaches in Tennessee, their new single. And on top of the set from 1956, Chuck Berry with School Days, also known as School Day, Ring Ring the Bell. University of Kentucky Public Radio, 91.3 WUKY Lexington, WUKY HD1, streaming at WUKY.org. NPR News headlines coming up next in the World Cafe. More Rock and Roots after dark tonight and tomorrow, 10 a.m. to 2 with me, Joe Conkright. Until then, please be safe, do the best you can, and as always, do something fun.
1: The band American Football released their debut album in 1999 and broke up. It ended up becoming a Midwest emo classic. Now that was over 20 years ago, and they made that record as college kids. They got back together in 2014, and over the last three albums, they've gotten better, something Mike Kinsella agrees with.
2: As an adult who's gone through more stuff and more experience and more failures and more triumphs, it's all worth singing about, I guess. So there's a bigger well to pull from as an adult.
1: Today, they join us to play songs from their latest album, LP4. It's dense, it's layered, and it might be their best album yet. And I get their opinion on Midwest emo and how they describe their sound. It's American Football coming up. I'm Kaleo. This is World Cafe.
3: Live from NPR News in Washington, I'm Kristen Wright. A recent series of cyber attacks on the U.S. water sector have exposed vulnerabilities in critical infrastructure during the Iran war. NPR's Jenna McLaughlin interviewed the mayor of one small town that was impacted.
4: Mayor Nate George of Bram, Minnesota, says he was just starting his workday on a Monday in July when he learned that a local water operator had discovered a problem with the water pump. Local teams restored the flow of water to Bram residents quickly, but learned they were just one target in what appears to be a nationwide series of cyber attacks. U.S. officials and experts believe Iran may be to blame. Here's Mayor George.
5: Bram's not being targeted. It's the internet access points.
4: Mayor George understands that small towns can now be swept up in geopolitical conflicts. Iran has targeted U.S. critical infrastructure before to send a message that its hackers can impact American citizens in their homes. Jen McLaughlin, NPR News.
3: The messages Democratic voters are sending in new primaries are mixed. In Wisconsin, a moderate Democrat beat out the more progressive candidate. In Minnesota, the opposite happened. NPR's Maham Javed has more.
6: Peggy Flanagan, Minnesota's lieutenant governor, won by one of the biggest margins of the night in what was originally expected to be a tight race in the state's Democratic U.S. Senate primary. She campaigned against centrist Congresswoman Angie Gregg, calling for a tougher stance against U.S. immigration and customs enforcement. Yet in Wisconsin, David Crowley, a moderate candidate and local official, won the Democratic nomination for governor against Francesca Hogg, a Democratic socialist. The tight race showed that even in a swing state, Democratic voters want a change in politics as usual. Maham Javed, NPR News.
3: It's a race against the clock to find survivors of an earthquake in western Colombia. The quake struck Monday, so time is running out.
7: Right now, the race is on to locate people underneath the rubble.

0: That is Bad Moons from American Football, and it is from their latest album, LP4. We've got more conversation with the band, including how they feel about the term Midwestern emo, and more live performances when we get back to World Cafe.
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0: Welcome back. It's World Cafe. We're hanging out with American Football, their latest album, LP4. Fantastic. And I've got another live performance from the stage here in Philadelphia. Here's Blood on My Blood from American Football.

0: recorded live here in Philly. It is American Football with Never Meant. Their new album, self-titled, is available now. Want to thank Mike Kinsella, Nate Kinsella, Steve Lamos, and Steve Holmes. Gentlemen, thank you so much for being here. This was a pleasure. Come back and see us again soon, okay?
1: Thank you so much.
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0: Well, that was really fun. 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

0: Featured band today on World Cafe, in for a session, was American Football out of Champaign, Urbana, Illinois. And there was a very rich, vibrant musical scene that also featured that band. Shoegaze classic from Hum, Stars. Also heard The Stars Are Out Tonight from David Bowie, Joby Riccio with Buzzkill. And we go into the archives for a few live performances, including one where we got to put something on. That's next on World Cafe.
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0: Live from the archives, it's World Cafe. I'm Kaleo. We're in the vault pulling out live recordings from bands and artists who have visited over the last 35 years. No shoes, no shirt, no problem. It's radio. I don't know what you're up to, and if you're in the comfort of your own home, do what you please. But Corinne Bailey-Ray politely asks that you put your records on. Recorded live for World Cafe.

0: There were probably a few people who thought, oh, this Oasis reunion, that's not going to last at all. 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
0: Welcome back. It's World Cafe. New music from a Philadelphia band by the name of Saturn. That is S-A-D-U-R-N. Don't worry, all of the band names have been taken, but there are alternate spellings available. This is the musical project of G. DeGroot, who started this about a decade ago. The sophomore album is due out October 16th. It's called The Underworld. Here's new music from Saturn, Whole Thing.

0: hours do live on in framed images on the second floor of the new 649-bed facility. Mayor Linda Gorton once called the residence hall home.
1: And it was, at the time, the towers were the tallest buildings in Lexington. And so it's a great time. I love that you've preserved the names.
0: Kirsten Turner is Vice President for Student Success at UK.
2: What we've seen coming out of COVID is there used to be a tradition here that a lot of our sophomores and juniors, our returning students, would move off campus. We've actually seen more and more students want to return and live on campus. And so this helps in terms of alleviating providing the opportunity for more returning students to live on campus as well as housing our first-year students.
0: In just a matter of days, Kerwin Blanding will welcome what is expected to be one of the largest incoming classes in Kentucky history. For a visual tour of UK's newest residence hall, visit WUKY.org. For WUKY News, I'm Josh James.
3: And your weather forecast, a flood watch remains in effect until 8 a.m. tomorrow. Showers likely tonight. Some of those could be heavy, a low of 70. Chance of showers and storms again tomorrow with a high near 90. This is WUKY NPR, Lexington.

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1: 418 at 91.3 WUKY. Good afternoon. I'm Alan Lytle. Watch out for a non-injury collision inbound Tate's Creek Road just past Old Mount Tabor. One lane of traffic is blocked. Traffic info, courtesy of the City of Lexington. Severe thunderstorm watch in effect until 9 p.m. tonight and a flood watch until 8 a.m. tomorrow. Showers and thunderstorms are likely. Some could be severe tonight, a low of 70. Chance of showers and thunderstorms tomorrow with a high near 90 and an increasing chance of showers and storms on Friday with a high of 92. It's 80. Budget cuts have sharply reduced the Defense Department's efforts to find and recover troops missing in previous conflicts.
2: It's a direct correlation for how many teams we can deploy and how much research we can do and how many remains we can process.
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3: Tomorrow morning from 5 to 10 on 91.3 WUKY. 429 inbound Tate's Creek Road just past Old Mount Tabor. We have a non-injury accident. One lane of traffic is blocked. Traffic information courtesy of the city of Lexington. Severe thunderstorm watch in effect until 9 tonight. A flood watch in effect until 8 tomorrow morning. Showers and thunderstorms are likely. Some could be severe tonight. A low of 70. Chance of showers and thunderstorms tomorrow with a high near 90. It's 80 at WUKY.

0: It's All Things Considered from NPR News. I'm Elsa Chang.
1: And I'm Juana Summers. Coming up, the Los Angeles Lakers have been sold for the second time in 2 years.
0: How fans are feeling about the future of the Lakers.
2: You know, I just hope it works out and, you know, hope the ownership, you know, just bring the Lakers back to like they were.
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3: Live from NPR News in Culver City, California, I'm Duane Brown. In the Democratic primary race for Wisconsin governor, David Crowley beat Democratic Socialist Francesca Hong last night in a key swing state. Crowley is a black moderate and county executive from Milwaukee who overcame both pundits' and pollsters' predictions. Jessica Taylor with the Cook Political Report told NPR's Here and Now that polling was off. Hong led the race by double digits going into the primary.
4: Hong made some missteps. She was going on a lot of national media. One now infamous interview with CNN, she talked about not saying that she isn't against Thanksgiving. It became sort of a meme in many ways, and I think just sort of talked to the dysfunction around her campaign. It showed us last night that candidates and campaigns still matter, and I think when it came down to it, Crowley just ran a better race there at the end.
3: Crowley will face a Trump-backed candidate for Wisconsin governor in November. Many elected officials in Louisiana are signing NDAs concealing negotiations around large industrial developments, including the $50 billion Meta data center being built there. From the Gulf States newsroom, Drew Hawkins reports Republican Congresswoman Julia Letlow bought stock in the company.
5: Letlow bought stock in Meta and NVIDIA within months of signing an NDA. She didn't disclose any of these trades for more than a year, well past a 45-day deadline required under the Stock Act, the federal law that bans members of Congress from trading stocks using information gained through their official position. Kedrick Payne is general counsel of the Campaign Legal Center.
6: There are definitely some potential ethics issues when you have an NDA with a company which is already abnormal, and then you buy stock in the same company soon thereafter.
5: Letlow did not respond to specific questions about the NDA or the trades.
3: That's Drew Hawkins. You're listening to NPR News.
7: I'm Alan Lytle for 91.3 WUKY, NPR, Lexington. The ACLU is set to release a review of a controversial Louisville immigration policy that took effect a year ago. Josh James has more.
8: The policy in question refers to what are known as 48-hour ICE detainer requests. Last July, Louisville Mayor Craig Greenberg, a Democrat, agreed to reinstate a 48-hour hold for, quote, inmates who are arrested for crimes, are booked in our jail, and are subject to deportation notices to permit federal officers time to take custody of those inmates. Following the deadly immigration crackdown in Minnesota, Greenberg defended the more cooperative approach with the Trump administration.
9: This decision, while nobody likes it, including myself, I still believe we're protecting the most number of immigrants in this community.
8: But the ACLU has warned of multiple issues, from deaths at the jail to overcrowding to aiding in aggressive ICE operations.
10: On the day it was announced, the Trump administration declared victory in Louisville and threatened other municipalities to follow Louisville's lead. And if they didn't, they threatened that they would face lawsuits or the potential loss of federal funding.
8: In the group's new analysis, it says there has been a, quote, significant shift in ICE detainer activity following the policy change. The report also, quote, examines how Louisville's jail has increasingly become a pathway into federal immigration detention, end quote. The ACLU is urging Greenberg to reverse the policy. For WUKY News, I'm Josh James.
7: A Lexington company is set to manufacture electric shock gloves for use by ICE agents. Clay Wallace has that story.
11: Compliant Technologies LLC is a Lexington-based business. The company makes a device called the Glove. That stands for Generated Low Output Voltage Emitter. According to original reporting from the Associated Press, ICE plans to spend up to $20 million to purchase thousands of the devices for officers under a no-bid contract. The gloves function as standard patrol gloves until an officer activates an electrical mode. When pressed against skin, they deliver a localized shock. The announcement comes as ICE reports a 54% increase in use of force incidents against detainees last year. For WUKY News, I'm Clay Wallace.
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13: This is All Things Considered from NPR News. I'm Juana Summers.
0: And I'm Elsa Chang. The storied LA Lakers may have new owners. Per the league's approval, Mark Walter will sell his majority stake in the 17-time NBA championship team. This after Walter just bought the team in 2025. Reporter Steve Futterman joins us now for more details. He is standing outside right in front of Crypto.com Arena, yeah, where the Lakers play. Hi, Steve.
14: Good to be with you.
0: We love to say Crypto.com Arena, don't we? Okay, so it seems like this news is catching some people off guard. What do we even know about this potential sale and what led to it?
14: Well, to say this is a surprise is quite an understatement. The news came at around 7 o'clock this morning here in L.A. My phone suddenly exploded with texts, but try to comprehend this. Mark Walter, who also is chairman of the Dodgers, bought a majority stake in the Lakers just last year. The price at that time valued the team at $10 billion. And now the following year, the team sells, according to the Associated Press, for $12.5 billion. Now, NPR has not confirmed the price, but that's a 25% increase.
0: Ooh-wee.
14: If approved, it's the highest price ever paid for a sports franchise. Now, it's very unusual for a team like this to be sold twice in less than 2 years. I have to say my immediate thought was whether this had anything to do with a federal probe that's looking into possible fraud involving Mark Walter. He has said through a spokesman that he's always acted in good faith. And as far as I can tell right now, there does not seem to be any connection.
0: Okay, interesting. Well, let's look at the potential new owners. Bob Iger, who used to run Disney, and Josh Kushner, who's the brother to President Trump's son-in-law, Jared Kushner. What else do we know here?
14: Well, Josh Kushner's fingerprints have become more evident in the basketball world. He bought a minority stake in the Memphis Grizzlies in 2018, sold it, invested in the Miami Heat in 2024. Now, if this deal goes through, he'll have to sell that stake. But when it comes to Bob Iger, he stepped down as head of the Walt Disney Company earlier this year after many years at the helm.
0: Right.
14: Disney owns ABC, ESPN. Both those networks have had long relationships with the NBA, and he's already in the sports ownership world. He and his wife, Willow Bay, are the co-owners of Angel City. That's the L.A. soccer team for Women's Professional League.
0: Okay. Well, the L.A. Lakers, I mean, everyone knows this. They're one of the most historic teams in the whole league with dozens of Hall of Famers, A-list Hollywood celebrities, courtside, so many diehard fans. Like, what are people saying about this potential purchase?
14: You're right. I mean, the Lakers are one of the crown jewels of the NBA. See if this brings back some memories.
15: The Lakers repeat back-to-back titles. The LA Lakers, the 2010 NBA champions.
0: Oh, yeah.
14: Yeah, that's how it sounded when the Lakers won the title in 2010. That was Kobe's last final title with the Lakers. Mm. But you talk about the greatest players in NBA history. Listen to some of the Lakers. Kobe Bryant, Kareem Abdul-Jabbar, Magic Johnson, LeBron James. Don't forget the logo, Jerry West. He's the NBA logo. His silhouettes on that logo.
0: I mean, it's
14: now,
0: an
14: here
0: insane
14: outside
0: history.
14: The arena,
0: yeah.
14: Here outside the arena today, we spoke to some fans. They're a bit surprised and concerned. Kenny Washington's from Washington, D.C. He's a big Laker fan. Came here to see the statues outside the arena.
2: You know, I just hope it works out and, you know, hope the ownership, you know, just bring the Lakers back to like they were.
14: Of course, for the fans, pretty much their only concern is whether the team wins. So if the Lakers win under the new ownership, they'll be happy.
0: Okay, so real quick, do we know if Iger and Kushner are really, truly interested in investing in this team or if this is just some notch in their belts?
14: No, it's probably a bit of both. This is a bit of billionaire cred when you get to own a team like this. But when you buy a team for $12 billion, I would expect they will definitely invest in this team.
0: That is reporter Steve Futterman. Thank you so much, Steve.
14: Thank you, Elsa.
13: Budget cuts have sharply reduced the Defense Department's efforts to find and recover troops missing in previous conflicts, and the impact is hitting one group of families especially hard, WUNC's Jay Price reports.
16: Raymond Echeverria Jr. of Roxboro, North Carolina, was 4 years old in 1966 when his father was reported missing. Raymond Sr., a Fort Bragg Green Beret, was part of a small reconnaissance team that had come under heavy fire in Laos. Echeverria holds out hope his father's remains can be recovered, but it gets harder as the Vietnam War slips further into history.
17: Some of the veterans that were there are dying off. You've got issues with bodies being there for 50, 60 years. You've got acidity issues in the soil. Time is passing, and they don't seem to be getting any closer to finding answers for a lot of Southeast Asia families.
16: The U.S. government's efforts to bring MIAs home sprang from a grassroots movement in the 1960s. More than 3,800 troops have been recovered, about 1,000 of those from the Vietnam War. But federal budget cuts this year would slash by more than two-thirds the number of recovery missions in Vietnam, Laos, and Cambodia. That's according to the Pentagon office responsible for the work, the Defense POW MIA Accounting Agency, or DPAA. Many of the more than 1,500 still missing from the Vietnam War are considered unrecoverable for various reasons, but others, like Echeverria's father, vanished under circumstances that make finding them more likely.
17: They know where the helicopter landed. They have done interviews with various, I call them NVA soldiers. They identified certain areas where they saw American bodies, so they've got a pretty good idea where they can go and excavate and look for.
16: The DPAA says the budget cuts are part of Pentagon-wide reductions, and the effects were worsened by last year's government shutdown and fuel shortages in Southeast Asia tied to the war in Iran. This summer, the agency was placed under the Defense Department's Undersecretary for Personnel and Readiness, Anthony Tata. At a recent meeting, he told Vietnam MIA family members he'll lobby Congress and DOD leaders to get the funding restored.
18: I'm fully committed to increasing the budget for DPAA because it's a direct correlation for how much we can get out, how many teams we can deploy into the field, and how much research we can do, and how many remains that we can process.
16: Ann Mills Griffiths, whose brother, James Mills, went missing in 1966 when his plane went down off the Vietnamese coast, was a longtime leader of the National League of POW-MIA Families. A skilled political operator who was close to President Ronald Reagan, she has fought for decades to get more funding for what became the DPAA, but she's long said the agency isn't prioritizing Vietnam cases as much as it should.
19: It's not at all satisfactory, especially with how hard we've worked and defended and fought for their assets and resources and priorities.
16: Even before the budget cuts, Vietnam War identifications were a fraction of those completed by the DPAA. The bulk of the agency's recoveries have come from World War II and the Korean War, where missing troops were more numerous and are often easier to find in places like POW cemeteries. But Raymond Echeverria Jr. says Vietnam War recoveries should be prioritized because family members who knew missing troops, like his father, are more likely to be alive.
17: Our prayer is that we're able to bring them home while we're still here before it goes to the next generation.
16: Over the past 10 months, out of nearly 200 service members the DPAA has identified, just one was from the Vietnam War. For NPR News, I'm Jay Price in Durham, North Carolina.
7: Fayette County Public Schools were back in session today, and despite behind-the-scenes turmoil over the budget, audits, and the paid leave of Superintendent Dr. Demetrius Liggins, district and city leaders said they were ready for the first bell of the 2026-27 school year. WUKY's Karen Czar met with Acting Superintendent Dr. Bill Bradford for a look at day one and the year ahead.
20: Morning.
21: One by one, big yellow buses rolled into Deep Springs Elementary, where Dr. Bill Bradford started his day at the helm of Fayette County Public Schools. He then made stops at half a dozen other schools in the district, each with a few tears, but overall buzzing with excitement.
1: everybody is happy, there's so many smiles, it's nice to see students re-engaged in the buildings, so it's a great energy today.
20: I pledge allegiance to the flag.
21: Bradford said the focus of preparing for the start of the new school year was making sure the system at large, like the district office, was prepared to execute what needed to be accomplished in order to have an efficient first day.
1: So transportation, operations, school leadership, academic services, student support, really making sure that all of our departments across the organization were prepared to support our classroom teachers so that our students had a good first day.
21: Dr. Bradford was appointed acting superintendent of Fayette County Public Schools by the school board 8 weeks ago. I asked if stepping into the role at such a late date before school began created any additional challenges.
1: Because I was so engaged in the operations of schools, just specifically leadership and academics, it really is a natural transition in terms of my role that I'm functioning in right now. When you think about the first day of school, there's nothing about the first day of school that I have not tackled or had the opportunity to be involved in over the course of the last 24 years, especially with my experience as a school principal, as an assistant superintendent, as a chief of schools. So really today is not abnormal. It's really not scary. It's exciting. And it's an opportunity for us to actually step forward into a new school year with a new way forward, literally.
21: While Bradford said his main focus has been on students, the district's budget remains a priority. Just days before the start of the new school year, an independent audit of Fayette County Public Schools found significant weaknesses in financial controls, reporting, oversight, and spending, leading to more than 70 recommended reforms. Bradford said the audit provides a framework for addressing ineffective practices and identifying opportunities for continuous improvement.
1: The team and I have fully engaged in that report. We have been fleshing out each of those action steps to determine what will be included in our corrective action plan to make sure that we're addressing each of those in sort of a phased approach. There are, quite frankly, many expectations with regards to changing certain structures and systems within the Office of Financial Services. What we're doing right now is prioritizing that list and determining to which phase each of those action steps will be applied. All of them will be. We want to make sure that we do so in a concerted way and in a way that can yield the most desired results.
21: And Bradford has already met with city leaders preparing for today and getting their feedback on areas of improvement moving forward.
1: Not only have I had an opportunity to spend time with Mayor Gordon several times, I've also met with several council members from LFECG to be able to source their perspective and get some of their opinions on where we have opportunities for improvement, as well as what are areas within our organization that they really value so we can continue to sustain those efforts as well. One of our priorities this year is long-term strategic planning. So yes, it is currently August the 12th, but we're already thinking ahead to the winter season and planning ahead for what needs to be in place to make sure that we can continue to function.
21: As for the future of leadership in the district, last week, Governor Andy Beshear said Fayette County Public Schools needed, quote, a clean break from their suspended superintendent. Bradford said he would leave that issue to the school board and that his main concern was for the students, teachers, and staff.
1: I just hope that our families and community are excited for the start of the school year for Fayette County. We all are, and we are totally prepared for an outstanding school year. The gems of our district are our schools. Our 73 schools and programs are absolutely phenomenal. Every single school and program has an asset. And so what I'm most excited for us to all rally behind are our schools themselves and the teachers and the students and the families that comprise them.
21: This is WUKY News. I'm Karen Czar.
7: 449 at 91.3 WUKY. Watch out for a stalled vehicle outbound Harrodsburg Road at Burbank Drive. Severe thunderstorm watch in effect until 9 tonight. Flood watch in effect until tomorrow morning at 8. Showers and thunderstorms are likely. Some could be severe, a low of 70. Chance of showers and storms again tomorrow with a high near 90. It's 80. Lindsay Clancy has pleaded not guilty to murdering her three children, and her defense hinges on the condition known as postpartum psychosis.
22: For me, it's a very typical story of a woman with postpartum psychosis not being diagnosed.
7: Medical experts weigh in on the trial coming up in 20 minutes on WUKY's All Things Considered.
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0: 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I'm Elsa Chang.
5: And I'm Juana Summers. A special Republican primary to replace the late Senator Lindsey Graham on South Carolina's ballots this November is headed to a runoff that will be held in less than 2 weeks. Graham died unexpectedly of a heart condition last month, and his sister Darlene was appointed to fill out the remainder of his term. She is also running for her own full term starting next year. While South Carolina is a staunchly conservative state where President Trump has strong support, last night's results revealed some of the limits of the president's influence. South Carolina Public Radio's Gavin Jackson is with us now. Hi.
6: Hey, thanks for having me.
5: Thanks for being here. So, Gavin, Senator Darlene Graham, who's backed by President Trump, advanced to the runoff, but she didn't win outright. How does she plan to win over voters in the next few weeks?
6: Right. So we have seen a U.S. Senate campaign, which typically takes more than a year to run, condensed into a single month. Even then, things didn't really kick up until after Graham's funeral 2 weeks ago. So since then, Senator Darlene Graham's name has been everywhere during that time. She's attended services for her brother, votes in the Senate, events, and campaign stops. So a lot of earned media for her. But she notes her humble beginnings and uses her current challenges to really connect with voters on kitchen table issues.
23: I'm a conservative Republican. I'm not a career politician. I know how families are struggling to make ends meet because I've been there too.
6: So you heard like two subtle digs right there at her opponent, Congressman Ralph Norman, who served in the State House and Congress for several years. Graham is a political outsider, essentially, who does not come from a wealthy background like Norman.
5: Okay, let's talk about Norman. How does he plan to campaign?
6: Yeah, so Norman has also had a huge advantage because he had just concluded his year-long statewide gubernatorial bid in June, and that was a race that he placed third in. So it really wasn't surprising that they ended up in a runoff together. But Graham received 33% of the vote, which was kind of a surprise, and puts her in a strong position for the next 2 weeks. Norman was 8 points behind her. But just to be clear, Norman does support Trump's agenda, but the two have had differences over the years, including when Norman endorsed his longtime friend, former UN ambassador, and former governor Nikki Haley in the 2024 presidential election. But this is what he said this Tuesday night about not having Trump's endorsement.
24: But he chose who he did, and that's fine. South Carolina is going to decide the next senator.
6: And that's something that several voters have told me. They're not voting for folks just because of Trump's endorsement. And what we're seeing in this race and other Republican primaries in South Carolina are Republicans exerting their independent streak, relying more on what they personally know about these candidates who have been in the public eye for years.
5: And Gavin, what does all of this mean for President Trump's influence in this race?
6: Well, here's how he explained it Tuesday night at Joint Base Andrews when asked whether he would campaign for Graham, and he wasn't exactly clear on that.
25: I mean, just so you understand, I like the other people in the race also. They're all Trump. I mean, they're all Trumpers, but, I endorsed her. I think she's great. It's really an honor of her brother, and she's really a very smart woman.
6: So it's a bit unclear again what he may do if he's going to come down here and campaign for her in the next couple days.
5: And just quickly, Gavin, what else are you watching for?
6: Well, of course, there's ideological differences among people in the same party throughout the state. And Norman has a strong grip on the conservative upstate, home to places like Greenville, which is near his district. But Graham needs to shore up support in the Republican stronghold of Horry County, which is home to Myrtle Beach. So it's going to be a pretty big battle in the Palmetto State over the coming days.
5: South Carolina Public Radio's Gavin Jackson. Thanks.
6: Thank you.
0: Monuments to the brutal history of the transatlantic slave trade still stand all along the coast of West Africa. And growing interest from tourists, including many from the U.S., is driving an effort to preserve those sites while also tapping their economic potential. But as NPR's Emmanuel Akinwotu reports, some fear that preservation and commercialization are increasingly in conflict.
26: The Atlantic waves crash at the foot of the towering white walls of Elmina Castle, Ghana. It's one of several slave forts dotted along the coast in West and Central Africa. Inside, a tour guide leads a group of 20 people.
27: And about 150 female enslaved Africans were shared in this dungeon, or were kept here.
26: His voice echoes across the cobbled courtyard and in the surrounding dungeons where enslaved people were kept and tortured.
27: The materials we see here were all brought by people who visited the castle to pay homage to their ancestors.
26: Inside the cells, flowers have been laid to rest on the ground, once coated in layers of excrement and blood, which has slowly softened it over time. For decades, these monuments have drawn a growing number of visitors from the African diaspora connecting to their histories.
27: So please, before we leave here, if you want to pray to the ancestors, say anything, or even take a picture or have a look at this place, you can do that before we see the next place.
26: But in recent years, interest in the legacy of slavery has surged. Ghana's 2019 year of return brought over 1 million mostly black diaspora visitors, generating billions of dollars, according to the government. Its success has spurred other West African countries to explore the economic potential of these historic sites. All along the coastline from Nigeria to Ivory Coast, government projects to develop these monuments are rapidly taking shape. And of all of them, the most expansive and ambitious plans are in the historic city of Ouidah, Benin, where the government is building La Marina. Slick video adverts show digital projections of what will become a vast tourism and memorial complex, complete with luxury hotels, pools, and spas, and a performance arena for Vodou, the indigenous religion in Benin. And at its heart is a life-size replica of a slave ship. It's all been built with investments, including from China, and constructed by China's state-owned construction company.
2: Actuellement, le gouvernement.
3: The government is currently investing heavily in tourism, so there are a lot of renovations, which means that when people come, they want to come back.
26: Odrio Gomez is a tour guide in Ouidah. He's a descendant of formerly enslaved people who returned from Brazil and serves on a local committee advising the government. He welcomes the new development and describes how the site is being reconfigured. Workers are paving parts of the grounds around the Tree of Oblivion, where enslaved people were made to forget their identities. Weathered plaques and monuments are being restored or even replaced. And a new gate will mark a fresh point of no return on the Atlantic shore, replacing the current beachfront archway. But the development has not been welcomed by everyone.
8: It's very commodified, it's Disney World, there's no dignity and humanity in the project.
26: Dr. Dominique Somda is an anthropologist at Kalamazoo College in Michigan. She was raised in Benin and has spent years studying African slave forts. She said tourism in countries like Benin, where they're making a concerted push to attract visitors, has a complicated legacy.
8: It will be very interesting to see in the future how tourists are actually responding to those new infrastructures, right? Is that what they are actually looking for? Are they looking for example, a replica of slave ships?
26: All along our 600-mile journey from Nigeria to Ivory Coast, former slave forts have formed a string of historical touchpoints for visitors exploring the legacy of the transatlantic slave trade. But in places like Benin, some are asking whether the balance between preservation and profit is tilting. Emmanuel Akinwotu, NPR News, Benin.
0: Emmanuel reported from Ghana, Togo, Benin, and Nigeria. You can find the full series at npr.org/West Africa. 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
7: 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Severe thunderstorm watch in effect until 9 tonight, a flood watch in effect until 8 a.m. tomorrow. Showers and thunderstorms likely. Some could be severe. A low of 70. Chance of showers and storms again tomorrow. Sorry. A high near 90. It's 80. Quick check of traffic as we approach the 5 o'clock hour. Inner loop of New Circle Road at Pridemore Court. You'll find an injury accident. The right lane is blocked. And a broken down outbound Harrodsburg Road at Burbank Drive. The left lane is blocked. Traffic information courtesy of the City of Lexington. Another hour of 91.3 WUKY's All Things Considered, straight ahead.
10: People are seeking change. They are seeking someone new. They are rejecting preconceived notions about what it means to be a good candidate.
11: What do Democratic voters want from their leaders? We take stock of Tuesday's primary results.
0: For Wednesday, August 12th, this is All Things Considered from NPR News.
11: I'm Juana Summers.
0: And I'm Elsa Chang. Postpartum mental health is at the center of the trial for a mother who killed her three young children.
11: Experts say the trial shows the need for more education and understanding.
12: I went to sort of from feeling a little off all day to suddenly believing people were watching me.
0: And inflation is making it more expensive for people to care for their pets.
11: Costs are also on the rise for the animal welfare community.
13: We are just to the point where a lot of rescues and shelters are just warehousing animals because there's just nowhere for them to go.
0: First, this news.
14: Live from NPR News in Washington, I'm Ryland Barton. White House Press Secretary Caroline Leavitt is leaving her position at the end of the month. NPR's Deepa Shivaram reports her time in the role ends as Trump is facing troubling polling numbers ahead of the midterm election.
15: President Trump announced Leavitt's departure in a post on social media, saying she was leaving to spend time with her two young children. He called Leavitt one of his, quote, most trusted aides and said she would now serve as a top outside advisor as Republicans gear up for the midterm elections in November. Leavitt first started working for Trump at the end of his first administration. She also ran for Congress in her home state of New Hampshire, but was unsuccessful. And she later worked for Trump's super PAC before coming on to his 2024 campaign. Who her replacement will be is not yet clear. While Leavitt was on parental leave, several cabinet officials briefed the press. Deepa Shivaram, NPR News, The White House.
14: President Trump is being sued in federal court to stop him from making money off early access to his social media posts. The suit brought by two media groups comes after Truth Social started charging Wall Street firms as much as $100,000 a month for the service so they can trade off of them. President Trump took a secret flight out of Turkey last month after Israel warned the U.S. of an Iranian threat against Air Force One. NPR's Daniel Estrin reports that's according to a person familiar with the matter.
18: Israel had intelligence of a possible threat of Iranian missiles toward Air Force One and shared that intelligence with the U.S., according to a person briefed on the matter, not authorized to speak publicly. The warning prompted Trump to be secretly flown out of Turkey on a different plane. Air Force One flew separately. That news was first reported by The Washington Post. When asked about it late Tuesday, Trump said he was following instructions from the Secret Service. This comes amid rising tensions between the U.S. and Iran, with no progress toward reopening the Strait of Hormuz. Daniel Estrin, NPR News, Tel Aviv.
14: A moderate edged out a Democratic socialist in the Democratic primary for Wisconsin governor yesterday. Mayon Silver from member station WUWM reports a key factor was a late endorsement from the state's popular outgoing Democratic governor.
19: Polls were showing progressive Francesca Hong up by double digits in the days and weeks before the primary. That's despite an endorsement from Wisconsin's Democratic governor Tony Evers for her main opponent, moderate David Crowley. But the margins were narrower than anyone imagined, bopping up and down by tens of percentage points. Some Democrats had concerns about her comments years ago about defunding the police and canceling Thanksgiving, which she's since backed away from. Crowley will face Congressman Tom Tiffany, who's backed by Trump, in the general election. He won the Republican primary handily. For NPR News, I'm Mayan Silver in Madison.
14: This is NPR News from Washington.
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7: I'm Alan Lytle for 91.3 WUKY, NPR, Lexington. The Urban County Council opted Tuesday to keep property tax rates steady. As Josh James reports, the decision still needs a final vote.
1: While the rate proposed by the mayor's office will generate a 4% increase in revenue next year for the city, the net effect for property owners will remain the same. Budget Director Melissa Luker.
4: If your house was not assessed by the PVA this year, your property tax bill for our portion, if we go with the options that were recommended, will remain the same.
1: For a $270,000

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3: Tomorrow morning from 5 to 10 on 91.3 WUKY. 529, we still have that injury accident, inner loop of New Circle Road at Pridemore Court. The right lane is blocked in Franklin County, US 60, between Tanglewood Drive and West 2nd Street. That roadway is shut down due to downed electric lines. Severe thunderstorm watch in effect until 9 tonight. A flood watch remains in effect until 8 o'clock tomorrow morning. Showers and thunderstorms are likely. Some could be severe. The low of 70. Chance of showers and storms again tomorrow with a high near 90. It's 81 at WUKY.
0: It's All Things Considered from NPR News. I'm Juana Summers.
4: And I'm Ilse Chang. Deadly earthquakes recently struck both Colombia and Venezuela.
0: We explore what these two seismic events have in common and what's different.
5: An earthquake like this tends to affect a wider area than a shallow earthquake like the one we saw in Venezuela a few weeks ago.
4: First, this news.
6: Live from NPR News in Culver City, California, I'm Duane Brown. The messages Democratic voters are sending following yesterday's primaries in six states are mixed. In Wisconsin, a moderate Democrat beat the more progressive candidate, while in Minnesota, the opposite happened, as NPR's Maham Javed reports.
7: Peggy Flanagan, Minnesota's lieutenant governor, won by one of the biggest margins of the night in what was originally expected to be a tight race in the state's Democratic U.S. Senate primary. She campaigned against centrist Congresswoman Angie Gregg, calling for a tougher stance against U.S. immigration and customs enforcement. Yet in Wisconsin, David Crowley, a moderate candidate and local official, won the Democratic nomination for governor against Francesca Hogg, a Democratic socialist. The tight race showed that even in a swing state, Democratic voters want a change in politics as usual. Maham Javed, NPR News.
6: Well, jury selection is underway today in Oakland, California, in a federal trial involving the parent company of Facebook and Instagram. NPR's John Ruwitz reports Meta is accused of intentionally making its products addictive for children.
8: The case pits attorneys general from California, Colorado, Kentucky, and New Jersey against Meta. The states allege that Meta sought to hook minors on its social media platforms, including Facebook and Instagram, and wanted to keep them on for longer with features like infinite scroll and like counts. Social media platforms have typically had immunity from prosecution over the content that users post, so experts say the states are trying to sidestep that by going after product design features. They allege that Meta knew its products were addictive and harmful and hid it. The states also allege that Meta violated a law designed to protect children online. The case is part of a wave of suits over the effects of social media on young people. It's set to get underway next week.
6: That's John Ruwitz reporting. 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
3: I'm Alan Lytle for 91.3 WUKY, NPR, Lexington. The University of Kentucky invited the public inside the new Kerwin Blanding Residence Hall today. Josh James took the tour.
9: So we have dedicated study spaces throughout the entire facility to help support our students and their academic careers.
10: The long hallways, complete with kitchens and laundry facilities on every floor, not to mention cell phone notifications when your laundry is done, bear little resemblance to what came before. But the old modernist Kerwin Blanding Towers do live on in framed images on the second floor of the new 649-bed facility. Mayor Linda Gorton once called the residence hall home.
11: And it was, at the time, the towers were the tallest buildings in Lexington. And so it's a great time. I love that you've preserved the names.
10: Kirsten Turner is vice president for student success at UK.
12: What we've seen out of coming out of COVID is there used to be a tradition here that a lot of our sophomores and juniors, our returning students, would move off campus. We've actually seen more and more students want to return and live on campus. And so this helps in terms of alleviating the, or providing the opportunity for more returning students to live on campus as well as housing our first-year students.
10: In just a matter of days, Kerwin Blanding will welcome what is expected to be one of the largest incoming classes in Kentucky history. For a visual tour of UK's newest residence hall, visit WUKY.org. For WUKY News, I'm Josh James.
3: A former Fayette County Public Schools employee claims her contract was not renewed because she's white. Cassandra Tokash worked as an employee wellness specialist. In a new lawsuit, Tokash alleges that she and another white employee in her department were let go during staff reductions, while a black employee who was hired after them was retained. Tokash claims the district did not consider her seniority or qualifications and told her the decision had nothing to do with her job performance. The lawsuit names the Fayette County Board of Education and Superintendent Demetrius Liggins, who is currently on paid leave. The district says it does not comment on pending litigation. This is WUKY NPR. Lexington.
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14: This is All Things Considered from NPR News. I'm Elsa Chang.
15: And I'm Juana Summers. We got some encouraging news on the inflation front today. The cost of living is still going up, but not as fast as it had been. Gasoline and grocery prices actually came down a bit in July. NPR's Scott Horsley joins us now. Hey there.
16: Hi, Juana.
15: So, Scott, it sounds like we got a little bit of relief for shoppers at the gas station and the grocery store. Tell us what's happening.
16: Yeah, gasoline prices fell in July for the second consecutive month. Before you get too excited by that, gas prices are still a lot higher than they were before the U.S. launched its war with Iran. AAA says the average price is still north of $4 a gallon. And pump prices may have bottomed out unless we start to see some real movement of tanker traffic in the Strait of Hormuz. Now, grocery prices also came down just a little bit in July, and that was particularly noticeable in the produce aisle, where lettuce prices plunged more than 16%. It was the biggest one-month drop in lettuce prices on record. And, of course, that stems from the deadly outbreak of cyclosporiasis linked to iceberg lettuce from Mexico. Some of that suspect lettuce was recalled, and food economist David Ortega of Michigan State University says retailers are now offering discounts on other leafy greens in hopes of winning back nervous customers before it spoils.
17: What this points to is really a demand shock. When consumers hear that iceberg lettuce has been identified as a potential source, then they start to cut back on other products because of this food safety outbreak.
16: I noticed this past weekend my local supermarket was promoting sale prices on lettuce advertised as fresh from nearby farms. But, you know, keep this in perspective. Lettuce is a tiny slice of most people's shopping basket. Still, that double-digit drop in lettuce prices did keep overall grocery inflation in check last month.
15: And Scott, what's happening to the overall cost of living?
16: Well, the Labor Department said this morning overall consumer prices in July were up 3.4% from a year ago, which is a smaller annual increase than we saw in either May or June. So price hikes are slowing down. Unfortunately, wage increases are also slowing. So the average worker's paycheck is not keeping up with today's cost of living. Many families are either having to cut back on what they buy or borrow more on their credit cards. Now, there is some good news in today's report. Rent is not going up as fast as it was. The price of car insurance has actually come down a bit. On the other hand, computer prices are climbing. Apple, for example, raised the price of its MacBooks and iPads this summer because the artificial intelligence boom is driving so much demand for memory chips.
15: What does this inflation report mean for the Federal Reserve and its efforts to bring prices under control?
16: It could buy the Fed a little breathing room. You know, if you strip out volatile food and energy prices, core inflation for the 12 months ending in July was just 2.5%. That's down from previous months. And economist Bernard Yaros, who's with the forecasting firm Oxford Economics, thinks this relatively tame report will make it less likely the Fed feels like it has to raise interest rates at the next meeting in September.
18: For the time being, it reinforces the view that the Fed will sit tight in September. But I think there's a big caveat to that call, and that's that, you know, we're going to get another report right before the next September meeting.
16: We'll see if that next report shows continued cooling or if some of the one-off factors like the fire sale on lettuce are reversed and price hikes start heating up again.
15: NPR's Scott Horsley, thank you.
16: You're welcome.
15: Substack recently unveiled a new feature. Users of the newsletter platform can now scan any post of 100 words or more for an estimate of what percentage of that piece was AI generated. This new feature has polarized the Substack community. 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
19: When Sam Chris found out about Substack's new AI detection tool, he celebrated.
20: I was straightforwardly in favor of it. Obviously, the technology isn't perfect, but I think it's good enough.
19: Chris is a freelance writer based in the UK. His popular Substack, Numb at the Lodge, has covered culture and politics for 4 years. He says this move is a good thing for readers' experience of the site and for Substack.
20: The only way that any platform is going to be able to survive into the medium future is if it can guarantee that the things people are reading were actually written by another person.
19: Others doubt that this is a step in the right direction. Sam Illingworth is a Substacker and professor based in Scotland. His work focuses on thinking critically about when it's most useful to use AI and when it's not. He fears that this new update could enable what he calls a witch hunt.
21: It creates an environment of suspicion. And, you know, the line I always use is, you're guilty until proven human.
19: Illingworth says the risk of false positives should be taken very seriously. Because Substack allows users to subscribe and pay their favorite writers directly, those who are inaccurately flagged as AI users could stand to lose a portion of their income. The change is a partnership with the AI detection software service, Pangram. Illingworth says the way Pangram detects AI, by looking for phrases that are predictable and structured, makes it far more likely for certain marginalized groups to be mislabeled.
21: Anyone who's learned any other language as a second language, you learn it to be much more structured than somebody who is a native speaker. So this means that AI detection software is biased against non-native English speakers. It's also the case for people who identify as being neurodiverse.
19: Illingworth agrees that pure AI content is bad for Substack, but he thinks a percentage-based system doesn't provide the whole picture of how a person might be using AI.
21: Imagine I had an entire idea myself, and then I asked AI to riff with me on that idea. What percentage of that is AI?
19: Supporters of the new feature argue that people often use AI to bypass the most important parts of the creative process.
22: Editing is voice. That's when we're doing style. That's when we're looking at word choice and syntax and how we're putting our sentences together.
19: Sarah Fay teaches creative writing at Northwestern University and is an active user of Substack herself. She says she was excited about the new feature, so the backlash surprised her.
22: I just didn't realize so many people would feel caught out. There's just nothing wrong with using AI, but I do believe in transparency.
19: Substack CEO Chris Best tells NPR he doesn't think using AI in the writing process is inherently bad, but he worries about too much AI slop.
23: Even creators who are using these tools extensively have the same fear that if all of the platforms they're on get flooded with low-effort AI slop, it'll devalue their work.
19: For those worried about the changes, Best says Substack isn't taking a knee-jerk approach to AI.
23: I think we're going to find that there are cases where people are totally fine with reading things that are heavily AI-assisted, but that there will be new norms and new expectations. In general, creating some transparency and some agency on behalf of the reader is actually good for everybody who's doing high-quality work.
19: And whether they're happy with this update or not, Substackers agree that conversations like these are crucial as AI use grows, for readers and for anyone who wants to publish their writing. For NPR News, I'm Zephyr Weinreich.
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3: WUKY presents health news you can use. It's Dr. Greg Davis on medicine.
0: Many patients with Alzheimer's disease and other dementias have agitation that can be quite stressful for them and their caregivers. My guest today is going to talk about a potential new treatment looking at a combination of CBD and THC to reduce agitation in patients with dementia. Dr. Greg Jaika is Director of Clinical Trials at the University of Kentucky Sanders Brown Center on Aging.
1: A lot of the work that we do in the field and a lot of the clinical care is really focused on the more early stages of disease. But until the day comes that we have a cure, everybody is going to hit the late stage of disease and ultimately become hospice eligible or pass away from the disease. And so our repertoire of medicines currently for these late stage cases are very limited. And so frequently when one becomes hospice eligible, we're relying on comfort medications, which are good in many respects. They provide comfort, morphine, benzodiazepines like Valium, but they also can be overly sedating, and that can also deprive folks of quality of life in the end stages of disease.
0: And this was looking at a combination of CBD and THC in these patients?
1: That's correct. It was a very specific combination. There's a lot out there in terms of medical marijuana, and then there's, you know, many states that have recreational marijuana, and frequently you don't really know how much THC or how much CBD may be in a formulation. But it's interesting that THC has some psychoactive properties and some other beneficial health properties. Just a short few weeks ago, 2 weeks ago, 3 weeks ago, maybe, we finally got to see the results of that study. And it was astronomical, Greg. Every single outcome measure was statistically significant with effect sizes that show that on reducing agitation and anxiety in these patients in the later stages of dementia, that the combination, at least the one used in this study, the very specific combination, has effects that are all 300-400% higher than the effects that we get from some of our medicines without those sedating side effects. So this really is just opening up a whole new avenue for providing comfort and quality of life in the later stages of any dementing illness, because it wasn't restricted to Alzheimer's. And so we always worry about, are we going to make folks psychotic or induce psychotic symptoms with THC? Well, CBD has other beneficial health effects, but actually counters some of the psychotic effects of THC. So in the right balance between THC and CBD, we can have a medication that will not induce psychosis, but will take advantage of the health benefit. How and exactly what that ratio needs to be is currently under investigation in many different areas of medicine. But this combination was specifically a 2 milligram THC, 100 milligram of CBD. And after one became accustomed to that, the opportunity to double that to 4 milligrams of THC and 200 milligrams of CBD per day. We're working currently to figure out, are other combinations equally effective, more effective, or less effective, so that we can provide better guidance. This is just a start, but really considered a major breakthrough.
0: My thanks today to Dr. Greg Jaika, Director of Clinical Trials at the UK Sanders Brown Center on Aging, for talking with us about some findings in the Phase 2 Libby trial looking at a combination of CBD and THC to reduce agitation in patients with dementia. For more information, visit our website at wuky.org. 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
3: 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US 60 between Tanglewood and West 2nd Street in Franklin County, that roadway is shut down due to downed electric lines. Traffic information courtesy of the City of Lexington. Severe thunderstorm watch in effect until 9 tonight. A flood watch in effect until 8 a.m. tomorrow. Showers and thunderstorms are likely. Some could be severe. A low of 70. Chance of showers and storms again tomorrow with a high near 90. It's 81, and you're listening to 91.3 WUKY's All Things Considered.

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10: We all have it.
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0: TikTok withheld a safety feature from millions of users. From American Public Media, this is Marketplace Tech. I'm Megan McCarty-Carino. A quick note before we begin. The story includes discussion of suicide. Back in 2021, TikTok tweaked its algorithm in an effort to address dangerous filter bubbles, a sort of algorithmic spiral of recommendations for high-risk content like extreme dieting or self-harm. But internal company documents obtained by Bloomberg Businessweek show 10% of U.S. users, 15 million Americans, were purposely excluded from this safety update. Part of user testing to validate the new feature and track whether it reduced engagement with the famously sticky platform. One of those users, 16-year-old Chase Naska, subsequently died by suicide. Bloomberg Businessweek investigative reporter Olivia Carville has been on the story.
1: After his death, his mum was trying to understand what had happened, and she looked at his social media accounts. And when she found his TikTok account, she was shocked at the fact that it was just nonstop videos about really sad subjects, depressing topics. Many of those videos encouraged suicide. So inside the company, the algorithm teams and the trust and safety teams joined forces to essentially carry out an extraordinary review of Chase Naska's watch history. They watched 7,563 videos that he had seen in the weeks, days and hours before his death, trying to understand what had happened to his account. And that's all laid out in this document that this story is based on.
0: We have seen this surge of legal action around child safety and social media in recent years. Chase's parents also filed a wrongful death lawsuit. How does what you reported on sort of fit into the broader legal landscape going on right now?
1: This isn't just against TikTok. The biggest social media products in the world are facing thousands of lawsuits from across the US. And this is all connected because through that litigation process, these companies had to go through what's called discovery, which is where you hand over internal information to the other side. And we've seen a lot of those internal documents come out in the trials that have been held previously. And what we've seen time and time again is the companies have faced a lot of criticism and scrutiny for not disclosing what they're really doing behind the scenes and how kids are being impacted, what research they're conducting internally on this, what information they hold about child safety or experiments they're conducting on teenage accounts. And that's what this document shows us.
0: Has TikTok responded to your new reporting at all?
1: They have. They've said that the company is deeply committed to the safety and well-being of its users, especially teenage users. Another interesting thing about TikTok's trust and safety team is they are huge. 40,000 people around the world are working to help safeguard TikTok and protect its community from harmful content. It invests more than $1 billion in this area. But this A/B experiment that it ran, this user did not have that safeguard, was held back from that safety feature intentionally or by design. And that links back into the broader claims that the companies are facing in courts right now, that they are dangerous and addictive products by design.
0: That's Olivia Carville at Bloomberg Businessweek. Jesus Alvarado produced this episode. I'm Megan McCarty-Carino, and that's Marketplace Tech. This is APM.
2: So the number one thing I think that doctors don't prescribe, which is a shame, is
3: Today Explained.
4: Medical professionals, your doctors, your nurses, wrote 11 million prescriptions for testosterone in the U.S. in 2024. That was up from 7.3 million just 5 years earlier. That said, a lot of people are also getting T, sometimes in troubling doses.
5: I had to take mine down because I was like, it was like I was humping everything.
2: Yeah, you'll just hump and hump and hump away.
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1: Here's your Lakes 18 Storm Tracker forecast. Flood watch up through the night tonight. Rain and thunderstorms are likely. Locally heavy rain remains a possibility. Stay weather aware. Stronger storms are possible as well. Overnight lows will be right around 70. Your day tomorrow becomes partly sunny. Still thunderstorms in the area. Some locally heavy rain remains possible. A muggy high in the upper 80s. Fewer storms, more sun, and hotter on Friday.
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0: That is Bad Moons from American Football, and it is from their latest album, LP4. We've got more conversation with the band, including how they feel about the term Midwestern emo, and more live performances when we get back to World Cafe.
1: Here's your LAX 18 Storm Tracker forecast. Flood watch up through the night tonight. Rain and thunderstorms are likely. Locally heavy rain remains a possibility. Stay weather aware. Stronger storms are possible as well. Overnight lows will be right around 70. Your day tomorrow becomes partly sunny. Still thunderstorms in the area. Some locally heavy rain remains possible. A muggy high in the upper 80s. Fewer storms, more sun, and hotter on Friday.
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0: Welcome back. It's World Cafe. We're hanging out with American Football. Their latest album, LP4, fantastic. And I've got another live performance from the stage here in Philadelphia. Here's Blood on My Blood from American Football.

The National Weather Service in Louisville has issued a severe thunderstorm warning for northeastern Lincoln County in central Kentucky, southeastern Garrett County in central Kentucky until 8 p.m. Eastern Daylight Time. At 7:31 p.m. Eastern Daylight Time, a severe thunderstorm was located near Lancaster, moving southeast at 25 miles per hour. Expected hazards include 60 miles per hour wind gusts and quarter-size hail. This is a radar-indicated threat. The following impacts are expected. Hail damage to vehicles is expected. Expect wind damage to roofs, siding, and trees. Locations impacted include Stanford, Lancaster, Crab Orchard, Paint Lick, Mats, Gilbert, Riachersville, Cartersville, Roland, and Hyattsville. For your protection, move to an interior room on the lowest floor of a building. Large hail, damaging wind, and continuous cloud-to-ground lightning are occurring with this storm. Move indoors immediately. Lightning is one of nature's leading killers. Remember, if you can hear thunder, you are close enough to be struck by lightning. Torrential rainfall is occurring with this storm and may lead to flash flooding. Do not drive your vehicle through flooded roadways.

0: recorded live here in Philly. It is American Football with Never Meant. Their new album, self-titled, is available now. Want to thank Mike Kinsella, Nate Kinsella, Steve Lamos, and Steve Holmes. Gentlemen, thank you so much for being here. This was a pleasure. Come back and see us again soon, okay?
1: Thank you so much.
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0: We'll be back in a minute with more World Cafe.
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0: Well, that was really fun. 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

0: Oh, David, you shouldn't have. Flowers for me? Nothing but flowers? Lovely way to end World Cafe. Appreciate you listening. We make this show from WXPN at the University of Pennsylvania in Philadelphia, and we'll do it again real soon on the next World Cafe.
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0: From NPR, this is World Cafe. Hey, I am Kaleo, and there is only one way to explain the new song from Jack White, formerly of the White Stripes. Think he got a letter from his HOA. Jack, you've heard me. This is the last time I'm asking you to turn your guitar down when you're practicing. Although, yes, that is a tasty solo, and that song is called Neighbor's Blues, headed your way. Distortion keeps on coming with new music from Lucy Dacus. Planting Tomatoes. And we will go into the archives for a performance from Bob Weir. Plus a whole lot more. Join us. I'm Kaleo. This is World Cafe. Hey, thanks for stopping by. Or are we the ones stopping by you? Regardless, there have been a lot of great sessions on World Cafe over the last few weeks, including Kevin Morby, Arlo Parks, and Andrew Saw. You can find those sessions at worldcafe.org. Getting started with one of my favorite electronic music tracks of the 2010s comes courtesy of Disclosure, When a Fire Starts to Burn. When a fire starts to